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5: And a very good Sunday morning to you. The Bureau is telling us a mostly fine and sunny afternoon on the way as we head for a time of 25 degrees today. Another gorgeous day across the valley, isn't it? 27 degrees and fine tomorrow, 30 on Tuesday, 23 on Wednesday, 22 for Thursday, Friday fine, 25 and 28 degrees and fine on Saturday. Like I said, heading for a top of 25 today. Right now, sitting on 20 degrees, 4 minutes past 10, and now you're up to date as we come to you live from the Grafton Showgrounds, a Valley and River Show Jumping Spring Show for 2026.
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right across the Clarence Valley. It's a Loving Life 103.1. And I'll tell you what, it's a beautiful day out here at the Grafton Showgrounds. And of course, that is, I don't want to miss a thing, by Aerosmith. Also heard from Jimmy Barnes and those Driving Wheels. We're here, of course, for a beautiful Sunday morning, here for the show jumping, the Valley and Rivers show jumping competition for spring. Beautiful day again here in the Clarence Valley. And we're going to catch up with Louise very shortly. She's just doing her final class ride, and she'll come over and have a bit of a chat to us here in the Grasshopper. Now, of course, Becky Cole is a multi-golden guitar winner. She's had a very colourful career, a very rewarding career. We spoke to her last week on the Brekkie Show and also during Country Lunch Pack. She's been in the Clarence Valley this weekend. She, of course, was at our station sponsor, McLean Bowling Club, last night for a big show, massive show last night, and a bit of a laid-back show coming up this afternoon at the Coots Crossing Coronation Hall. But one of her songs that I absolutely love, and I spoke to her about this on the program last week, it's a song called Sorry I Asked.

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1: Right across the Clarence Valley, we are live and local on this beautiful Sunday morning, coming to you live from the Valley and Rivers Show, jumping at the Grafton Showgrounds. We're here through till 12 o'clock today. And don't forget, the Green Seat Project is being launched at Corcoran Park at 1 o'clock this afternoon. The official unveiling, and of course, 10 o'clock tomorrow at Turner's Beach in Yamba. We'll catch up with Sally tomorrow morning on Kickstart Your Day with Damo. Right now at 29 to 11, 29 past 11. 29 minutes to 11.

0: The Clarentelli's own Ellie Metcalf and a song called The Joker. We love it here at 103.1. We love homegrown talent. And we've got another great homegrown talent in the studio this afternoon for Homegrown, brought to you by our station sponsors, Buckley's Music and Gillespie Plumbing. This afternoon from 4, Glenn McClymont is going to join us in the studio. Yeah, of course, Glenn's a singer-songwriter in his own right, but also part of the Ninth Chapter. And could he be the long-lost brother of the McClymonts? We'll dig deep into that this afternoon from 4 o'clock for Homegrown here at 103.1. Looking forward to that. We'll catch up with Lee from Lee's Country Wear and Rug Repairs very shortly. She's working extremely hard this morning down here at the Grafton Showgrounds for the spring show. She's got some great great horsey stuff down here and some good clothing as well, aren't you, Lee? You're working hard? I'm getting the thumbs up. We'll catch up with Lee before midday today here at Loving Life 103.1. 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

0: Jason Mraz here at Loving Life 103.1, and I'm yours 11 to 11. We, of course, are going to check the weekend weather forecast for you very shortly. And, of course, the weekend or the weekday forecast, which is not too far away. We're coming to you live from the Grafton Showgrounds, and one of the organisers is the lovely Louise Light, of course, Miles' better half, the one that tells him which pants to put on. Hello, Louise.
1: Hello, Damo.
0: It's true, though, isn't it?
1: Yeah, I do put his clothes out every morning.
0: No, you don't, do you? Do you
1: well,
0: really?
1: There's a process, you know. You've got to do the laundry. You've got to get that sorted. As you know, this has got to be done before that's done. That's done. So, yeah, he does. I do tell him what to wear. Just got your back, babe.
0: Yeah, you did. You did. I'm waiting for the phone to ring now like you did to him. Now, tell me about today. I mean, yesterday and today, beautiful days. I mean, we all were a little bit worried about the weather, but, I mean, you couldn't ask for more perfect weather.
1: No, today is just perfect spring day. What, 21, 22 degrees, a little breeze, you know, unbelievable. So, yesterday we had that little shower, but, yeah, no, it was a great day. Yeah.
0: And, I mean, lots of competitors too, you know, record amounts.
1: Yeah, we've got over 100 horses. Which is our, you know, which is our record, 70 plus riders. So we've been really, really lucky. Yeah.
0: How do you mentally, cope with trying to run and organise and ride your 18 plus horses?
1: Well, I don't bring 18 to the show. We only bought 9. So half that. I'm a pretty good planner. I like to know where things are going. You know, it's just about planning and being ready, really. You know, we've been doing this for, this is our 5th show, I think, big show. And obviously running the Grafton show every year for the show society is, you know, this is a bit of an easy one, I suppose.
0: Yeah, okay.
1: But, other than that, I just like planning, yeah.
0: And, I mean, Miles was saying before that you've got a pretty hectic couple of weeks coming up. You're off to Tamworth and Glen Innes and then back to Tamworth.
1: Yeah, oh, he got that a bit mixed up, but I'll tell him where he's going. we go Glen Innes spring show, and we're lucky to have Jackie and Charles down here. They're building and judging in ring 2 for me, so they're the organisers for Glen Innes, and then we head off. We're literally like 1 day, 2 days at home, and then we're back out to Tamworth for the World Cup.
0: Wow.
1: And then we're home for like 2 days. We've got to drop my horses off, and then we go back out to the inner schools at Tamworth. And then we come home, and then we off to Cabarita up at Tweed, and then we're home, and then we go have our Jacaranda show. And then I think I might retire for the rest of the year.
0: Would be a good idea. I mean, that is a hectic schedule.
1: Yeah, it's going to be busy.
0: Yeah. Mm. And young Harrison, he's obviously still riding. He's about to ride in a class.
1: Yes, he has just ridden in his 80 and the 90 centimetre class. He won the 80 and got a 6th, I believe, in the junior class, which is really good. And he's just done the 90. I don't know what place they just announced those. He's got his new horse here in the 65 shortly, so we'll give him a little run around there, and then he's done for the day.
0: So how do you sort of get your horses prepared for jumping? It's just constant training?
1: Yep. We don't... I ride them at least 4 to 5 times a week. So, you know, we've got, I think, 8, 9 in work at home. 10 actually, there's one at home that isn't here. So it's a pretty full-on morning of riding and working horses and, you know, soundness checks and health, that sort of stuff. There's a lot to go in to make sure that their welfare's looked after. We have a little program. Like I do, you know, we have a great arena at home, obviously, thanks to Miles, Clarence Earth Moving, little plug there. You know, we do that and make sure that they're, you know, well-schooled, well-muscled, little exercises all the time. So, yeah.
0: And how do you pick which horse you're going to ride and which horse you're going to bring to the shows?
1: We have to pre-plan, obviously, because everything is like pre-entry. You can't just enter on the day. Like I've entered all these events that we've got coming up before our show even started. So, yeah, we've sort of got to sit back and go, okay, this horse is going to start in that class. And, so there's a few things that we've got to really, you know, pre-plan. And, and it is hard. Like sometimes a horse might go lame or, you know, they might be feeling 100%. So you've got to then, you know, maybe step them down a class or work out what's going wrong and... You know, yeah. So,
0: and then you've got to drive that big float truck up the ranges.
1: Oh, the old girl, the old gooseneck. No, she's a good old girl. You know, my dad built that for me. That trailer. Yeah.
0: Wow.
1: So nearly 30 years old she is.
0: Yeah.
1: So proud.
0: And still going strong.
1: Yeah. So it's I've been driving that since I was 17, so I won't tell you how old I am now, but you could do the math, I suppose.
0: 30 plus 17, okay.
1: Anyway, but yeah, so no, we've really outgrown the old truck, actually. So we're looking for a bigger one.
0: More jobs for Climate Earth Moving.
1: Yeah, that's it.
0: One of our proud station sponsors.
1: Yeah.
0: Hey, look, thanks for having us here again this year. I mean, we love coming here to the spring show. It's always
1: love having you here, Damo.
0: It's a busy time of the year for everything. There's hockey grand finals on. Yeah. There's just everything happening.
1: Yeah, Grafton's buzzing, isn't it?
0: Yeah.
1: Like, there's so much on, and the like, even just driving into town, driving around town, like you like got to get somewhere, and you're like, oh, I want to wait for this person.
0: Yeah.
1: But it's good to see the valley like really kicking along.
0: Yeah.
1: So, yeah.
0: Actually, it was quite funny. I had to go to the race course to work on the caravan the other day, and I left home in South Grafton.
1: Oh, look, Harrison won.
0: there you go. We had to go to the showground, the race course, and I went in one car, my wife went in a different car, my brother-in-law went in another car. I left first, and my wife beat me to the actual race course because she went the old bridge, I went the new bridge.
1: The old bridge is quicker these days.
0: It was.
1: There you go.
0: Yeah, straight up Fitzroy Street. I went straight up Pound Street.
1: You know, all the school runs run over the old bridge.
0: Do they?
1: Yeah.
0: Was it true that a bus got caught on the bridge the other morning? Did you hear about that?
1: Wasn't driving that day.
0: Yes, well, I quite enjoy driving the grasshopper over the old bridge as a challenge.
1: Yeah. No, well, you drive a 40-foot school bus over it and see who comes around the corner at you.
0: Leave that to the professionals.
1: Yeah, that's it.
0: Thank you, Louise. I'll let you keep going, and we'll talk to you soon.
1: Thanks, Damo.
0: No worries. We'll see you soon. Louise Light, of course, from the Valley and Rivers Show, jumping at 4 to 11.
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0: Bruce Hornsby, the way it is. Loving life, 103.1. 5 minutes past 11 as we come to you live from the Valley and Rivers Show Jumping. The Big Spring Show on today. And I tell you what, there's some great... great competitors. We're out here, of course, courtesy of our station sponsors, Leeds Countrywear and Rugged Repairs, McGregor Gourlay, Clarence Earth Moving, Waters Pastoral, Robbins Accountants, Northern Rivers, Horseland, Coffs Harbour, B&A Buses, Sugar, Sunshine Sugar, Westline Investments, and Hip Pocket Workwear and Safety in South Grafton, and of course, supported by us here at 103.1. If you are wondering if there's any food and drink out here, the coffee dude is here. He's been working pretty hard today, I've got to say. He's got cold drinks, he's got hot coffee, he's got cold coffee. Not cold coffee, because he can't make a hot coffee. He's a cold coffee because they're iced coffees. Isn't that right? That's exactly right. I'm getting that big nod. And of course, some delicious food as well. So there's plenty to enjoy out here. Lee from Lee's Countrywear and Rugged Repairs, one of our wonderful station sponsors. She's here. Lee, you're going to come in and have a chat? I think you need to come in and have a chat. Where's she? She's disappeared. She's gone AWOL. She was here. But I think she was busy talking. Anyway, she'll come in very shortly and have a bit of a yarn with us as well. As we come to you live through until midday today, the Clarence Valley's Loving Life 103.1, 6 past another 11. Busy day.
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0: Remaining fine and sunny this afternoon. The outlook for tomorrow, fine and sunny, a top of 27. 30 for Tuesday, 23 for Wednesday, 22 degrees and fine for Thursday. A sunny Friday, 25, and a gorgeous Saturday, a top of 28. 25, our expected top today, right now sitting on 21 degrees. 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

0: there was certainly lots of dancing last night at our station sponsor, McLaren Bowling Club, when Becky Kyle was performing live, and she's again performing live this afternoon, probably a little bit laid back this afternoon out there at Coots Crossing Coronation Hall. But someone who was certainly toe-tapping to that one was our next guest, Lee from Lee's Country Wear and Rugger Repairs, our station sponsor. Welcome to the Grasshopper.
1: Oh, hello, Damien. You know, I love the Grasshopper.
0: Why do you like the Grasshopper so much?
1: Oh, I just think it's fun. You probably think, oh my God, every day I'm in this thing. But I think it's fun.
0: I'm not here every day, but it is quite comfortable.
1: Oh, absolutely. Got the air conditioning going, especially on these hot days.
0: Exactly. And I've got to say, the lounge isn't too bad if you're really, really, really, really tired.
1: Right.
0: Yeah.
1: Have a little nap.
0: Well, I did one time when we did that 24-hour tennis challenge.
1: Yeah.
0: So I was exhausted.
1: I bet you were.
0: Yeah. I'd been going quite some time and, I just laid down for 5 minutes and I was gone.
1: Good. That's what you are. Yeah, it does look like it might be a comfy little lounge.
0: No, it's not very long, though. That's the only problem for me.
1: Wouldn't be long enough for you.
0: No,
1: it'd be all right for me.
0: I got to sleep diagonal.
1: Yeah.
0: So, like, my bum was sort of hanging down. So,
1: yeah, right. So you curl up the wrong way.
0: Yeah, exactly.
1: Or you got to curl up around the other way so that your bum's not hanging.
0: That's right.
1: Yeah. I'm hearing you. I'm a lounge sleeper.
0: Are you really?
1: Yeah, because the dogs take up most of my bed, so...
0: Oh, you've got that problem too.
1: Oh, yeah.
0: What sort of dogs do you have?
1: Mini foxies.
0: Mini foxies?
1: Yeah. We've got two puppies at home at the moment. If anyone would like to buy a puppy, I've got two puppies going on the market shortly. Yeah, one's called Willy Wagtail because the tail goes at 1,000 paces. And the other one's called Minky Monkey because she likes to climb on everything. Don't worry, we've had blanket and mattress because they were born in my bed.
0: Okay.
1: Yeah, these ones were born on the lounge. Wasn't happy about that.
0: Right, okay. Fair enough, too. Well, I've got a big German Shepherd Cross and two little sausage dogs.
1: Yes. They haven't been getting out lately?
0: No, my brother-in-law came and fixed
1: the fence.
0: Yeah.
1: Right, that's a good thing.
0: So, but little Vinny, who's the black one, he doesn't leave my side.
1: Yes.
0: And I think Katrina was sort of saying to me that because the night they all went missing, they ended up splitting. So you had the brown one and the big dog together, and then the little black one was on his own.
1: Yeah, right.
0: And I managed to find him.
1: Yeah.
0: So I think he sort of remembers that.
1: Yes. Well, hopefully he won't go out again.
0: Exactly.
1: He'll stay at home.
0: Hopefully.
1: Yes.
0: Fingers crossed. Hey, what a great day out here at the showgrounds.
1: It's lovely, isn't it? And everyone looks like they're having a good time. It's nice and warm, but not too warm. It's a beautiful day out there.
0: Yeah, and lots of competitive show jumping out there, which is good to see.
1: Absolutely. I haven't seen too many faults, so that's got to be a good thing too.
0: Have you tried your hand at this?
1: No.
0: Okay.
1: I don't like my horse's feet getting off the ground all at the same time.
0: Oh, okay. Right.
1: Yeah, no.
0: So you just did to the camp drafting.
1: Yeah, I've just been having a little bit of that. So, yeah, been having a bit of fun doing that. I actually went to a Team Gillett clinic yesterday and rode there. So my sister watched the shop over for me yesterday. So, yeah.
0: Okay. Oh. So we should see some handy work out at the Coppenhurst camp draft in a couple of weeks then.
1: Oh, I hope I get out of the yard. That'll be a start.
0: Why would you not get out of the yard?
1: Oh, because I probably have more than one beast I have to chase.
0: Oh.
1: They'll probably put a whole herd in there for me and I'll have to try and get it out.
0: Well, that'd be quite a spectacle.
1: It can be.
0: Yeah.
1: But I am getting better at it.
0: Right.
1: Yeah, that's why I go to, little clinics and stuff like that to learn.
0: So how many horses do you have that you ride?
1: I have one horse that I ride. I have... We have five horses at home that we use for camp drafting. So Blackie rides the others, but I have my own horse that he's not allowed to ride.
0: Really?
1: Yeah.
0: But are you allowed to ride his horses?
1: Yeah, I'm allowed to ride his horses.
0: Right, okay.
1: Yeah, but he's not allowed to ride mine.
0: Right.
1: Because he puts a bit too much pace on them.
0: Right, okay.
1: I'm only a learner, so,
0: okay, so you don't want to get onto your horse after he's been on it and then the horse takes off.
1: Yeah.
0: Okay.
1: Yeah. Although he thinks my horse does need a little bit of a tune-up, but I'm quite happy with the way he's going for me.
0: All right, Blackie, did you hear that? That's just leave the horse alone.
1: Yeah. Well, I don't care if he's on the wrong lead or the right lead. I'm having a ride.
0: Exactly, and that's what it's all about, having a go.
1: Absolutely, and I'm having a great time doing it.
0: And happening over at the Hawthorne Park, is it next weekend?
1: Yes, next weekend, yes. Next weekend they have the Northern Rivers Show Horse Championships. It's a qualifier for any of the royal shows, so that if you win or place in any of those areas, you'll actually get to go to Sydney Royal or Canberra Royal or whatever it is, or Brisbane, whichever's closest or how far you want to travel to.
0: So when you say show horses, what do you mean by that?
1: So obviously we're here with the show jumping, so this is where the horses will jump over rails and that sort of stuff, whereas with show horse it's all about being pretty. So you've got your hack classes, you know, where they'll go around and they've, you know, so they'll be in form, in frame, obviously on the right leads, not like I am with my camp draft horses.
0: And the tails will have ponytails and all that.
1: Oh, they'll have them all padded up, and the girls will be in vests and top hats and all that sort of stuff. And
0: so that's show horsing.
1: Show horsing.
0: Okay.
1: And that's the beauty of horses, is there's so many different disciplines that you can do. And, like, everybody could go in and do each one of them if they wanted to and compete in all of them. But most times you tend to pick a discipline and just do one.
0: Right. Mm. Okay.
1: I do know people that do lots of different disciplines, but not me.
0: You could go in that.
1: Oh, I could go in that, yeah, but I've got a clip mane. They don't like you to clip your mane. They've got to have your mane. It's got to be plaited, and I'm not very good at plaiting tails. And I'd look a bit feral, actually.
0: Really, you think so?
1: Yeah, I'd be a bit feral, Meryl.
0: You could be given the award for trying the most or something.
1: I could, actually. Yeah, I could.
0: Yeah.
1: When I do pony, because pony club's, you know, the start of all horse love of horses. You know, most kids will go to pony club and then they'll work out what discipline that they like the best, you know, whether it be, like I said, the show jumping or whatever. So I've done a little bit of judging in my day, and I often will pick the kids with the biggest smiles, because I think then they're actually enjoying what they're doing.
0: Yes.
1: That's my thing. Yep. I like to see the kids grinning from ear to ear.
0: And look, I mean, we dabbled into having horses at one point in our lives, and I think I was the one that wanted to, before I was 40, ride a horse.
1: Mm-hmm, mm-hmm.
0: And that was 10 years ago.
1: Right, yes.
0: So,
1: because you just had your birthday.
0: Yeah, so I managed to actually, the riding school out of Broken Hill didn't have a horse that would be for me to sit on or ride, because I was big.
1: Big, yeah.
0: So they ended up finding a family who had an ex-trotter.
1: Yep.
0: So a standard bred.
1: Yep, Sandy's, yeah.
0: And basically they had bought this horse one New Year's Eve when they were drunk and bought it for $1,000, and they said,
1: right,
0: look, we're going away, so if you'd like to sort of look after it and get used to it, so we did.
1: Yeah.
0: And we ended up buying it.
1: Mm-hmm.
0: And I think I got on it once.
1: Yep.
0: On my 40th.
1: Yeah.
0: And I got led around.
1: Yep.
0: But because of my big feet, you can't find stirrups that are suitable.
1: Yeah, it can be a bit difficult if you're big.
0: So we had to get some homemade stirrups.
1: Did ya?
0: Yeah. And unfortunately I left them in Broken Hill.
1: Right.
0: And the horses left Broken Hill without them.
1: Yep.
0: So, but we bought Lily a pony as well.
1: Yeah, yeah.
0: So, and she liked it, but wasn't.
1: Yeah. Some people, like, I rode as a kid, and then I stopped riding, you know, got married, had my own kids, you know, my kids didn't start riding until they were 13, 14, and that was after we'd met Stephen. And then, you know, my kids have a love for horses, and then, you know, we've foster cared for 25 years, and most of our kids have all ridden. I'm actually been able to get back into riding now. So,
0: which is lovely.
1: I'm having a great time now. You know, I don't have any kids, I don't have any responsibilities, and I can go out and do what I want.
0: Absolutely.
1: Now, all those years ago, I had other responsibilities.
0: Exactly. Yeah. Tell us about the, there's a special event coming up presented by Grafton Midday Rotary.
1: Yeah.
0: At the Crown Hotel.
1: Yep, there sure is.
0: It's a Parkinson's event.
1: Yeah, so they've got a luncheon I think it's $35 a ticket. And then they're having raffles and that sort of stuff. And it's on Saturday, the 19th. My mum has Parkinson's. She's suffered with it, I think it'd be about 15 years, I think she's had it. And it was really funny, like, how it sort of came about, because I actually thought my mum had had a stroke when I talked to my father about it years ago and said, oh, Dad, I think you need to go and take Mum to the doctors. I said, she's either had a stroke or she's got Parkinson's, because, you know, like there's little tells, you know, the way they carry their sides, and, you know, like it's sort of like a left side thing, and, you know, you sort of don't know whether it was from a stroke, you know, she'd had a mini stroke or something like that. And, and so anyway, she was diagnosed with Parkinson's. So, yeah, and it's sort of just one of those things that we've lived with for a long time now. And, so Dad is the treasurer of the Parkinson support group. It's only a little group, but anyone that would like, you know, needs support with their Parkinson's, and if you've got a family member that has Parkinson's, it's a great place to go and talk to people about, you know, how to cope with it and, you know, different types of medication and that, because there's lots of different forms of medication that you can take for it. And, so Mum, you know, she's doing really well. A couple of years ago, we thought we would have lost her, but the change of medication that it's been really, it's made such a huge difference for Mum.
0: So. There's no cure for it, though, is there?
1: No. It's just one of those things that, you know, it can progress really quickly, or it can, you know, you could live with it for years. Mm. It's just down to medication and stuff like that and treating it, so yeah.
0: All right, so the support group is at the GDSC on the second Thursday of the month.
1: Yeah.
0: And the event is at next Saturday at the Crown Hotel, and of course tickets are available through the Crown, or just get in contact with Grafton Midday Rotary.
1: Yeah, through those guys. I think on the Crown Hotel Facebook page, I think they've got a QR code that you can download and get your tickets off that. I've actually shared it to Lee's Countrywear and Rug Repair's Facebook page, so it's actually on there as well. So if anyone would like to just jump on there, if they're, you know, something that there might be of interest for them to go to, which would be really good.
0: Fantastic. Well, we'll probably see you again at the Coppenhurst Camp Draft.
1: Yes, that's coming up.
0: In the grasshopper.
1: In the grasshopper, yes. So how exciting. I'll be here again with you. You know, it's becoming a regular occurrence.
0: It has, yeah. Yeah. So. We just got to get to Hawthorne Park.
1: Yes, well, that's right. Well, you know, like Hawthorne Park's got heaps and heaps of events and that coming up, so we might be able to wrangle over there
0: before Chrissy.
1: Before Christmas, but yeah. actually, speaking of Hawthorne Park, we can go to a break if you like.
0: No, you're right.
1: We can listen to a song and then we can come back.
0: Yeah, okay, we'll listen to you. Okay. You're programming the radio station now.
1: Yeah, come on, put a song on, Damo. Let's give us something to rock to.
0: Becky Cole, The Gardener and the Flower, Loving Life 103.1.

0: Becky Cole, The Gardener and the Flower from Through the Haze, her latest album, which is currently sitting inside the top 10 of the ARIA charts, and no doubt will be up for a golden guitar, I would imagine, in January 2027. Are you going to try and pop out to Tamworth next year, Lee? I think you should.
1: No, I don't like going over the hill. I love the Clarence Valley. Okay. I'm a big Clarence Valley girl, even though I've only been here for 35 years.
0: So where are you originally from?
1: I'm originally from Trundle, which is out near Parks, Dubbo.
0: Yeah.
1: At Bogan Gate out there. So I grew up out there swimming and diving and doing all that sort of stuff, riding horses and, we lived right across the road from the swimming pool, so we had it made.
0: Central Western New South Wales.
1: Yes.
0: Yeah,
1: yes.
0: Okay.
1: I'm a bush girl. Very bush girl.
0: My first encounter of commercial radio was out at Parks.
1: Oh, right.
0: Yeah.
1: Yeah, there you go.
0: 2PK.
1: Yeah, 2PK, yep.
0: Never forget going out to, what's that place further out west? And you always, Condoblin.
1: Condo, yeah.
0: Yeah, Condo.
1: Yeah.
0: Yeah, went out there for a pool party and had to cancel it because of the lightning.
1: Yeah, righto, yeah.
0: Yeah, so that was back in my younger days.
1: Yeah, right. Mm. Yeah. We grew up out there. Dad worked for Telecom back in the day, or whatever they used to call it. Telecom. So, that's where we grew up, out there.
0: Well, there you go.
1: Four of us, yeah.
0: Fantastic.
1: Yeah.
0: So tell us what's coming up at Hawthorne Park.
1: So Pony Club. Now, I mentioned on Friday about Pony Club. They've got their spring camp coming up, which is the long weekend in October. So, but what they've actually done is they've opened up the mini camp to anyone. So basically, I'm going to read off their poster. Do you own a horse? And would you love to attend Pony Club camp, but you're not a member? Okay, so what you can do is you can come in, you can register with Pony Club at Grafton. It'll cost you $15 a day, and then you pay for your camp fees. So I think basically the camp fees are just your camping fees for Hawthorne Park. And so, you just go on to PCA Just Go. Oh, hang on, I'll say it's right. PCA dot, because you've got to remember the dots. JustGo.com. And create a profile in there, log on, go in there. And, if you have got kids that want to just try out Pony Club, like you're not 100% sure if it's something that they want to do, because I often at the shop get a lot of kids that come in and their mums and dads come in and I go, oh, do you just go to Pony Club? Oh, no, we just ride at home, because they sort of really don't know whether that's something that they want to do. They can actually have a chance now to go and have a try, meet some other kids that ride and do all that sort of stuff as well, so which will be really good.
0: So what about if parents and families have got horses at home but don't have an actual horse trailer to actually afloat, to actually transport them? Is there somewhere in town?
1: I think Grafton Trailer
0: Hire.
1: I think they have a float that you can hire to get them there. But I'm sure if you'd know someone that might have a float that you can borrow for the day or something like that just to get your horses there. But just ask around.
0: Yeah.
1: Most horse people are pretty keen to, help everybody out. So, you could always just ask somebody if they've got a float.
0: And I suppose if they won't lend it to you, they might be happy to come and pick the horses up.
1: Yeah. I know a lot of people that horse courier each other, they will come around and, do the horse pick up and drop off and that sort of stuff. I remember when my kids were riding and we lived out at Ulmarra and they used to ride from Gillett's Ridge because there used to be a little pony club called Ulmarra Horse and Rider that they had out at Ulmarra there. And so my kids would ride from Gillett's Ridge, which is sort of near Jacobia, round the back way. And they'd pick up all their mates on their way. So they'd have about 10 kids by the time they got there. And then to get them home at the end of the day, I would do two runs in the truck.
0: Okay, yeah.
1: So I'd drop each kid off home on the way home.
0: And, that's great.
1: And that's just what you do. But it was, some of the things the kids used to get up there, they'd be playing cowboys and Indians on their way to Pony Club, just riding their horses around.
0: That's pretty cool.
1: Oh, absolutely, what a way to do things, My kids loved it.
0: If only the kids these days did that.
1: Oh, absolutely.
0: Instead of terrorising shoppers at the local shopping centre.
1: Yeah, I heard about that. Mm. Yeah, pretty ordinary.
0: Mm, very, yeah, very. Yeah. But anyway.
1: Yeah. No, we're here to talk about the kids and the exactly. horses and the ponies.
0: That's exactly right. That's exactly yeah. right. All right, so Pony Club, that's coming up when?
1: That's on the October long weekend.
0: Ah, yes, of course.
1: Yeah, yep. So their spring camp, which will be really good, you know. Like, they've got quite a few different instructors coming in to instruct. You know, you'll have someone doing cattle work. You'll have someone doing some show jumping. I think they've got a dressage instructor. So all the kids, and the beauty of Grafton Pony Club is we actually have the ability to give a kids a taste of every discipline that you can participate in. And like I said to you before, when kids learn a discipline and that, and they go, oh, I'm really not interested in dressage, but I love the show jumping.
0: Yeah.
1: Or, you know, a bit like me, you know, I like watching show jumping and I like watching dressage and that, but I don't actually want to do it, so I'll go out and do camp drafting,
0: yeah.
1: you know. So with Grafton Pony Club, you're actually able to learn all those little bits and pieces and then decide which way you want to go.
0: Awesome.
1: Mm.
0: Okay, October long weekend.
1: October long weekend. Okay. So, yeah, but just jump on to piece little bits and pieces and then decide which way you want to go.
0: Awesome.
1: Mm.
0: Okay, October long weekend.
1: October long weekend.
0: Okay.
1: So, yeah, but just jump on to PCA.com.

0: I mean, you had a Councillor Baker putting his hand up to run, and then all of a sudden he decides to not run.
1: Yes, yeah.
0: Councillor Causley was going to run.
1: Oh, he's not running now?
0: No. Oh, right, so I had all these wonderful questions ready for him on Friday morning, and to half an hour before we were supposed to chat on air, he sent me a message saying, no, I've had a rethink, I'm not running.
1: Yeah, right, okay. Because I noticed Councillor Tom, she put some post up on Facebook there the other day, and, and I just thought, okay.
0: So she's being transparent who she's going to vote for. So yeah, Councillor Smith and Councillor Yeager as deputy.
1: Yeah, yeah. Is Councillor Yeager going to go as deputy?
0: I think she's going to put her hand up for deputy.
1: Good for her.
0: I think she should be putting her hand up for mayor, to be honest.
1: Yeah.
0: I think,
1: it'll be a change of guard. It'll be a real change of guard.
0: It would be.
1: Yeah.
0: And I think that's what we need.
1: Yeah.
0: I think we need a fresh face to lead the council. But then again, it's only one vote on
1: that's
0: council.
1: Right.
0: So and it's interesting talking to Mayor Smith about it. Like, he chairs the meetings but doesn't get to say a lot because he's not. He's the mayor, he's the leader.
1: Yeah.
0: Whereas if you're a councillor, you have the opportunity to debate and talk and so forth. So if you're one of those people that wants to sort of have your say, it's probably best not to be mayor.
1: Put your foot forward.
0: Yeah.
1: Yeah. And it is, like those sort of things, you are sort of bound by how the rules run, anyway, I think Christy actually would be really good as a deputy mayor. That'll give her, a couple of years of practice, and then throw her in the deep end.
0: Absolutely, yeah. Absolutely. Well, there's three people up for grabs for mayor. You got Councillor Smith, who's our current mayor, Councillor Clancy, who's a deputy, and Councillor Johnston, who's been there.
1: Yeah, he has been
0: in that position. So you've got two of the three candidates for mayor have been in a job.
1: Yep.
0: And Councillor Canasis, who's been on council for 11 years, has obviously got the opportunity to put his hand up for mayor.
1: Yeah, yeah.
0: I don't think he's got the numbers.
1: Yeah, you don't?
0: No.
1: I don't know. I don't get much into that sort of stuff.
0: So I'm surprised that his offsider, Councillor Cairns, isn't going to put a hand up for deputy.
1: Yeah, right.
0: So that would be an interesting combination.
1: Mm. Let's just talk about horses.
0: You have a wonderful week, and we'll leave it at that one. Now, coming up this afternoon at 1 o'clock is the official unveiling of the Green Seat Project down at Corcoran Park, and tomorrow morning we'll catch up with Sally Layden, of course, is the instigator between the project. We'll do that tomorrow.

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Jake and Stevens and This Old House, thank you for your company on this Sunday morning. Back with you again first at 5 a.m. tomorrow morning with the latest in loving life, local news and sport, and of course kickstart your day. Still plenty of action here at the Rev Valley and Rivers show jumping right through the afternoon, and plenty of food and drink available too from the Coffee Dude. And Lee from Lee's Country Wear and Rugged Repairs, our proud station sponsor, is also here. Have a great afternoon if you're heading out to Copenhurst to see the great Becky Cole. This is probably one of the songs you will definitely hear this afternoon. It is her number one golden guitar hit, Poster Girl. Have a great afternoon. You want-

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0: those dancing shoes ready, because it's time to shape, rattle and roll. 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
7: 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I'm Laurie Lawrence, Kids Alive, do the five.
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1: Hey Sam, what's up?
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0: And we are loving it this afternoon, all thanks to our station sponsors.
1: Gillespie Plumbing.
0: And Buckley's Music.
1: Oh, look at that. We're in sync this afternoon.
0: Now, that's going to be dangerous.
1: It's going to be a woeful afternoon.
0: It's not going to go well. Talk for yourself. Hello, Rob.
1: Hello, Damo.
0: How you doing?
1: Mate, I'm doing all right.
0: I am pretty excited.
1: What is that?
0: Because we have found the brother of the McClyman sisters.
1: Oh, the secret brother.
0: Yeah. You know all those rumours over all those years?
1: Yeah, yeah.
0: Well, we've actually found the brother.
1: We've got proof.
0: We do.
1: Do we have someone here to talk about it?
0: Absolutely. His name's Glenn McClyman.
1: Oh, Glenn McClyman.
0: And see, I told you, McClyman.
1: Oh, it wasn't even hidden. It was right under her nose.
0: Exactly. G'day, Glenn.
2: Hiding in plain sight. There you go.
0: Good, how are you?
2: Yeah, good, thank you, guys.
0: Let's just in case, you know, the new ID or TV Week are listening, you're not the brother.
2: No, I can be whatever the girls want me to be.
0: Yeah.
2: More a second cousin. Yeah.
0: We just thought we'd clear that up in case, you know, have people monitor us.
1: We don't want the lawyers to come in.
0: No.
2: Happy to run with it, just see where it leads, I guess.
0: Okay, all right. Well, we can run with it.
1: Let's go with the lawyers then. Even though it's double time and a half on a Sunday, it's going to be an expensive thing.
2: Yeah, that's it.
0: Welcome to the program.
2: Thanks, guys.
0: We're off to a flying start.
2: You are.
0: You know, anything's going to happen this afternoon.
1: Yeah. It's like if you don't warm up, isn't it?
0: Absolutely. Yeah. So how's your weekend been?
2: Yeah, not too bad. Just a lazy one.
0: Okay.
2: Ducked down to Mini.
0: Right.
2: Mowing the lawn, all the standard things.
0: At Mini?
2: Yeah.
0: Okay.
2: No. I wish.
0: Oh, right.
1: Isn't there a better thing to do at Mini than mow the lawn?
2: Yeah, no. Junction Hill is where the lawnmower is happening.
0: Okay. So do you have a plot out at Mini?
2: No.
0: Oh.
2: No, I just get down there and go to the beach, mate.
0: Oh, okay.
2: Yeah, I love getting down there with my daughter and doing my thing.
0: I see you out there for the surf lifesaving, don't I?
2: Yeah, the nippers and the like. That's one of my favourite things to help out.
0: But did I see you earlier this year at the beach volleyball?
2: No, not that wasn't me.
0: No, okay.
1: Someone who looked like him.
0: Yeah, probably.
2: Mates were down there. Yeah, probably.
0: Yeah. Another McClyman.
2: Yeah, another ring.
1: The real missing brother.
2: Yeah. The real deal, not me, mate.
0: It's a beautiful spot, isn't it, out there?
2: Oh, it is.
0: I love going out there every October or November. They think they have the come and try nippers day.
2: Yeah.
0: We tow the caravan out there and put it up there on the grass patch and overlook the beach.
2: Yeah. Between Mini and Redmond, they're my two.
0: Hang on, here we go. Go on, say it.
1: Well, I'm just going to say, isn't that the time of year that the whales head back from Harvey Bay and head down the coast? Yeah. Does the old one pull up on the beach in a caravan? Or?
2: No, I'll comment on that. Stay out of that.
0: Every time he comes up with something like that. Oh, dear, oh, dear. Yeah, that's not very nice.
1: I'm just going to take over the interview now. So, Glenn.
0: Not the first time.
1: No, it won't be the last. So, are you a lifesaver or are you just going to help organise or are you actually a lifesaver?
2: My daughter is a little nipper.
1: Okay, cool. Okay.
2: So, yeah, just extra hands down there to help out occasionally. This year I was a bit, we didn't get down there too much this year for the season.
1: Okay.
2: But, other than that, like last year, we were down there quite a bit. It just depends on how Edda's feeling, on the little one's feeling.
1: Oh, well, that's fair, right?
2: Yeah. But more generally, we just get down there and walk along the beach and go up to the headland there, look for shells.
1: It's a nice spot, isn't it?
2: It's my happy space. They're in Red Rock. They're the two happy
1: spots. Yeah, Red Rock's beauty too, isn't it?
2: Yeah. We always head south.
0: Do you have a barrel of fun down there?
2: Yeah. What's
1: you started that.
2: What's the context there?
1: Context there. Well, we may have been in an open mic once and we were handing out some prizes and there was no barrel girl.
2: Okay.
1: So I just called for a barrel and looked at Damo.
2: Oh, very good. Sort of jow.
1: So, yeah. He wasn't very happy. Didn't see the joke.
0: No, I don't see the joke when you talk about my weight.
1: Oh, no, it's more your size. Didn't have scales.
0: Same thing. So you're a born and bred local. So, you know, you're a true Clarence Valley, you know, local.
2: For better or worse.
0: Yeah, for better or worse. Yeah. What was it like growing up back in the 50s?
1: Ouch.
0: I'm joking.
2: Yeah, well.
0: You're younger than me.
2: To be honest, I could probably go some way to answering. I've got quite a close family and both my sets of my grandparents grew up here in the 50s and my parents as well. So we're a very close family and there's always been that was one of the hallmarks of my childhood, a lot of family dinners and a lot of time at the grandparents. And both my pops were very good storytellers, so we actually did hear a lot of stories about the 50s and the 40s.
0: Wow.
2: So that's actually inspired a lot of my love of kind of folk music and the like, to be honest. You probably touched on a bit of a thing there, yeah, growing up with storytellers in the family. And, a lot of it is set back in the day. So that's a joke gone right.
1: So McClymont Place, is it firmly mentioned? Was that one of the houses that went for the new bridge?
2: Yeah, I believe that. I mean, that side of my family is McClymont, and probably more prolific's the other side. My mum's an Ellum, so.
1: Oh, wow.
2: Between
1: those
2: two.
1: Big family names.
2: But the McClymont Place, yeah, is a distant relative. I believe that was named after maybe Mavis McClymont.
0: Okay.
2: It's no longer here, though, correct me if I'm wrong.
1: Yeah,
2: no,
1: the new bridge goes straight through it.
2: The bridge made short work of that. But
0: it's not as Shirley was a friend of Mavis.
2: Yeah, I think so.
0: Shirley Adams Way, you know.
2: Yeah.
1: Oh, he's on
2: good.
1: Fire,
2: yeah.
1: Today,
2: yeah. No, there is a connection there with all the McClymont stuff. I haven't spent enough time to stay across it all, but
1: well, it's a big family, right?
2: Yeah. But like I say, the other side of my family is kind of prolific. The Ellums, I don't even try. growing up around here, what did I used to say? You know, if you went out on the town and you kicked your toe, someone would be ringing you before the pain kicked in.
1: Okay.
2: So yeah, I've got lots of relatives and lots of stories to tell. That's for sure. But growing up around here, it was great.
0: So you couldn't really go out on the town and be naughty because everyone obviously knew you were connected with someone.
2: Oh, you know, where there's a will, there's a way. But, yeah, I mean, yeah, the bar wasn't set too high for me on those stakes either. So I was always aware that there were people around that I knew, and that's a good thing, right? Like a small community, you also get looked after and do a bit of looking after yourself as well as the next generations come through.
1: Did you ever get the itch to go away and come back, or did you?
2: No,
1: go?
2: No, I did. I have considerable itch.
1: Okay.
2: And I pretty much did my last exam in the HSC and jumped on a train from memory. I did an apprenticeship. I moved down to Sydney. So I went straight into the western suburbs down there.
0: Wow.
2: Which was a big shock. I went straight out Cabramatta way in Guildford in the height of the heroin wars. So, but it was work that took me out to that part of Sydney. And yeah, that was. It was a very big culture shock, but it also formed a big part of who I am now and a lot of the cultural experiences and the like. So, yeah, I went down to Sydney and then spent time in Canberra, Brisbane, and moved back to the Coffs area, Nana Glen, more to the point. Probably that was about 2006 or so after driving around Australia.
0: Wow.
2: Which was great as well, seeing the outback and everything. But, I finished my HSC. I had an industrial refrigeration mechanic apprenticeship lined up.
1: Yep.
2: And I started, I think, the next week. And I was down there for quite a while. And yeah.
1: Fridgey. So you're an industrial
2: fridgey? Yeah, by trade. Industrial refrigeration mechanic. You don't get a lot of that around here. No. But it was, I was only reflecting the other day on the boss I had at the time. He was old school and straight shooter. And I kind of miss, I was only saying to someone the other day, I miss some of those. Kind of the simple,
1: yeah, clear.
2: You knew where you stood, you know what was right, what was wrong, and where you're expected to be. And we do tend to look back with rose-coloured glasses. It wasn't all right. But, it seemed like a simpler time, I guess. And, that was the late 90s heading into the noughties, and the world changed a lot towards then. My time in Sydney, a lot of that cultural stuff, the Cronulla riots and September 11 happened, and I was living out west there.
0: Wow.
2: And, for someone who grew, born and raised around here, I learn a lot. Learn how to survive, that's for sure.
0: Yeah.
1: And that's a very important
2: skill. Got some tricks up my sleeve.
0: And do you still use your trade? Like,
2: Not so much now. I did keep my license up to, those that know me know that I took a pretty hard pivot there. Got into marketing and comms and in the social sector. But I kept my license up to date until not that long ago, actually. It was a hard thing to let go because there's a lot of work goes into that.
1: Oh, yeah, it's a lot of pride in that, isn't it?
2: Yeah, and but staying up to date with the technology across the decades, there's been a lot of changes, which I did stay across, but then the cost of those licenses every year coming around.
0: Yeah.
2: Just for the sake of still having them. But it funded my trip around Australia. I worked on the tools at resorts and in remote communities because everyone's got a cool room that needs fixing or something like that. So it took me into some really remote parts of Australia, like Docker River, which is central WA. That's 3 hours from Uluru, west of it, like places like that.
1: Well, that is in the middle of nowhere, isn't
2: it? Yeah, you get called out there because there's a community that relies on a cool room, and they've been waiting for parts for 2 months, and it's like, well, can you actually get this thing going with a paper clip and some duct tape until it arrives? And Because I had a good boss and a good training ground in Sydney, I had some tricks up my sleeve. So, yeah, we kind of did that trip around Australia, and I came back with a bank account that was almost as healthy as when we left. So that was
1: kind of well done.
2: What I was hoping, and it worked out. But then not long thereafter, and it was part of that trip around Australia, I thought, oh, rather than fixing fridges, I kind of, some of those remote communities, there was, it was when they rolled out, remember Opal Fuel?
1: Yes.
2: So it was in a kind of a government initiative to try and prevent young kids from sniffing petrol right across Australia. And I was reading the East Coast papers where everyone was high-fiving about this thing, but I was in communities where the kids just moved on from petrol to paint. They were all sniffing paint. And, yeah, there's a bit of a transitional moment out there in the desert where a young fella, I didn't realise at the time, but he died kind of in front of me, and later I heard that he'd passed away. And I remember thinking, oh, maybe when I get back to the East Coast, there might be a bit of a pivot there. I felt pretty strongly about that kind of stuff. And it's like fixing fridges is good, but if I can kind of lend myself to a greater good of...
1: Yeah, fixing people's
2: I would never go as far to say I'm fixing people, but just lending a hand, and it's something I really value. And it's on that trip where I kind of learnt that that was really important to me. I think it was always there, but... I don't know. Sliding around in roof spaces.
1: Of course, you're still doing that now, right?
2: Yeah. I mean, the disability industry that I work in, I try my best to provide some help, some assistance in whatever way I can. And prior to that, the last couple of decades, to be honest, on and off, you know, around the employment space. I worked for quite a while with a group training company helping apprentices. It was actually at the time Australia's largest group training company. They employed apprentices across the mining landscape.
1: Yep.
2: So tens of thousands of apprentices, and I'd do all their safety checks to make sure that the tradesmen weren't kind of doing things that were putting the apprentices at risk.
1: Go there in the dark, boy, off you go.
2: Yeah. just the odds and ends around occupational health and safety. So that really, okay, I like this. I like helping young people, and then it's taken lots of twists and turns. Mm. I was at TAFE for quite a while as well. I felt the same way about some of the work I was doing at TAFE. But, I'm at Coringa now and, loving it. Long-standing local company. Its values align with kind of how I feel. And for now and into the future, I'm there.
0: Which is fantastic. So when you went around Australia, did you go by yourself?
2: No, it was with my partner, Justine. So we I'll describe it as three quarters of a triple eight. We went down the bottom to Victoria, up through the middle, down WA, and then back across. We figured we could do Queensland another time.
0: Just in a car or a
2: camper? Yeah, it was 1992, two out of Kemri. My parents.
1: Bulletproof.
2: The only thing that went on that trip was a light bulb, and it was a sedan, so I couldn't even sleep in the back. We're pitching tents.
0: Wow.
2: All along the way, and it's a car that my parents bought, and then when I moved to Sydney, I knew it had been looked after. And Dad was pretty finicky about the servicing that, so I bought that. I don't even know if I bought it. It might have been a gift for my 21st or something. I don't know how it came about, but I ended up with that in Sydney. And it was, like you say, they're just bulletproof. Yeah. The only thing that killed it was when we moved to the Coffs Coast and the rust.
1: Oh, okay.
2: The engine, those Camrys, if I could get another one with locos on it, I'd probably go again.
1: They're amazing vehicles, though.
2: But we drove that through the desert, across the Nullarbor. Literally the only thing that went at one point was, I can't recall if it was a blinker or a headlight. The bulb went.
1: Send it back for warranty.
2: Rubbish. And it was the one time we needed it. You don't generally drive in the desert of a night because of a lot of the animals go onto the road for warmth.
1: Yep.
2: They'll sleep on the road, like your camels and stuff like that. It's pretty dangerous. So it could have been broken for a while, but the one time I went to do nighttime driving, there was no headlights. So I cursed that Camry for a couple of minutes. That's it.
0: Well, let's get the program underway with a bit of music.
2: Yeah.
0: Because that's what we need to do.
1: Oh, excellent. I remember.
0: Do you reckon that's a good idea?
1: Music, radio, seems to go together.
0: Augie March.
2: Yeah.
0: One of your favourites?
2: Yeah. Look, as I said before, Damo, the songs I've put forward today aren't necessarily, it is one of my favourites, but it's kind of where I'm at the moment. It's a pretty complicated world, and I'm finding myself gravitating towards kind of storytelling and simpler songs. It's not always the case, but I hadn't listened to that song for probably years, and it just came up. It was actually on a CD that was on the floor of my car, and I thought, what's on this? And I threw it in, and it was the first track to come up, and I just think it is one of the best songs ever written by an Australian songwriter. It is Yeah, it's emotive. It ticks all those boxes. It's a great story to tell, and yeah, it's one of my faves.
0: Let's have a listen. Augie March and One Crowded Hour with Glenn McClymont, our special guest this afternoon here on Homegrown. 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
0: and Gillespie Plumbing on 103.1. We are live,
1: local,
0: and you know what, Rob?
1: What's that?
0: We're local and
1: loving it. Now should you?

0: It is Augie March here at Loving Life 103.1, homegrown for a Sunday afternoon. Damo and Rob and Glenn McClymont is in the studio this afternoon. And Rob, we do it thanks to our wonderful station sponsors.
1: Gillespie Plumbing.
0: And Buckley's Music, of course. And Glenn, when did you pick up the guitar, or when did music sort of start to be of interest to you?
2: Probably going to have to put that down to my mum. Growing up, some of my oldest memories are, you know, mum liked to finger pick and she had the record collection there. So it was, you know, watching mum finger pick around on a Yamaha acoustic that she had. And I wouldn't say she was, you know, prolific. Every now and then you'd see mum there just having a bit of a strum and a pick. But then, yeah, I guess that record collection, and that probably started, like I said before, genre-wise, I listened to basically anything. And picking up those vinyls in there was Midnight Oil. You know, there was a bit of Country Road, Take Me Home, John Denver. But there was also, like, and you know, the Ninth Chapter, the band I'm in being a funk band, probably the roots of that kind of interest. Shadow Santana, vinyl. I can't remember which album it was, but it had Black Magic Woman on it. But just the percussion and the, how that traditional kind of form of Santana then traversed into contemporary music. Yes, I'd have to give that tip of the cap to mum, probably.
0: What sort of guitar did you have when you were playing music?
2: Myself?
0: Yeah.
2: Back in the day?
0: Yeah. What colour was it?
2: I had a black, like, F-hole guitar.
1: Nice.
2: One of the original Semex. Like, they're kind of a cheaper entry-level brand now, but right back at the start, they made some of the demonstration ones they put out were definitely – so yeah. I had one of those, and I had a –
1: Brennett was still with them.
2: Yeah, I had a steel string guitar, which I cursed at the time. I used to do guitar lessons with a lady by the name of Leonie, who was actually Troy Cassidy's guitar teacher. But I cursed it at the time because it was steel string and the action was pretty high, and it – I think we can make mistakes like that with kids because it puts you off playing the guitar. But absolutely. I pushed through, and eventually when I got a better guitar and then picked up a nylon as well, it's like, oh, wow, this is easy. But I can't remember the colour of that one.
0: Yeah, because I my wife's home at the moment. We do a bit of a spring clean, and I found the guitar that you think is a unicorn.
1: It's a unicorn because I've never seen it.
0: Yeah,
1: I've heard about it, but I've never seen it.
0: And I was supposed to bring it in this afternoon.
2: Okay.
0: It's in – so we've moved everything out of one bedroom into the other bedroom.
2: Right.
0: Why, I don't know, but I'm just going with it. Happy wife, happy life. And I moved it and I said, oh, there's the guitar. She goes, what do you mean?
1: So, you know, when you go to swipe at the object to pick it up and your hand goes through the object, it means it's not real.
0: No, it's real.
1: Oh, you actually.
0: And it's actually still in its case.
1: So it's not an illusion.
0: It's actually real.
2: And so it's a unicorn in that sense that you don't believe it exists.
0: Yeah,
2: it's rare, expensive.
0: Oh, no, it is a very expensive and a very rare. It's pink.
2: Oh, that is.
0: It's rare.
1: That's
0: rare. But bought locally at Buckley's Music.
2: Oh, there you go.
0: Probably around about 10 years ago.
1: So it'll be a Valencia. It'll be a Chinese-made Valencia for sure.
0: Okay. Yeah, that was my daughter's.
2: Very good.
0: So, but she didn't sort of take it up.
2: There's still time.
1: Absolutely.
0: For me, exactly. I'm only young.
1: Even for Liz, there's time.
0: Yeah.
2: 100%.
0: What, in between her, you know, putting the ball over the net.
1: In downtime.
0: Yeah.
1: Half an hour.
0: Fair enough.
2: A little strum.
0: Yeah, why not? Why not? Let's play another song called by Skunk Hour.
2: Mm.
0: Haven't heard of these guys before. Tell us about it.
2: Oh, iconic Aussie band and a real crossover band for me. So they were massive in the 90s. Two brothers, Del and Aya Larkin. Aya Larkin's got this cracking soul voice. And his brother, Del, kind of does the rap hip-hop side of it. So they bounce between the two. Live band, second to none in Australia, just funk, groove. Had a couple of hits as far as kind of the alternate scene is back in the day. You might have heard a couple of their tracks pop up on things, movies like Two Hands and a couple of other iconic Aussie movies around the time.
1: Okay.
2: But, just a real – anyone who knows me, especially the guys in the Ninth Chapter – knows that I'm a bit of a Skunk Hour fan, and I've watched them more times. At my time in Sydney too, I'd follow them around. And
0: so you've seen them live a couple of times?
2: Scores of times.
0: Yep.
2: And they finished up in about 2001 or two, and then they, they're back on the circuit again now, like a lot of those 90s bands. Got some super balances they're trying to prop up. But they're just a quality crossover act. They really brought a little bit of that kind of rap hip-hop into the mainstream for me.
1: Okay.
2: And there was on the East Coast here in North Coast, the surf scene, and definitely at Grafton High between 95 and 97, the guys that I was hanging out with, we were listening to Skunk Out.
0: Well, let's have a listen to it right now. This is Morning Rolls here at Loving Life 103.1, Homegrown with Glenn McClymont this afternoon. All thanks to our wonderful station sponsors,
1: Buckley's Music
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0: They are the Teskey Brothers and So Caught Up here at Loving Life 103.1. 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
0: Now, Glenn, you've been a singer-songwriter for quite some time, but you've sort of had a few different, I suppose, bands and solo acts along the way. And one of those, of course, is Easton Brown. Tell us a story about how that sort of came about.
2: Yeah, look, I've been, you know, ever since I was in school, like a lot of young fellas, boys and girls around here, writing my own songs. Easton Brown as a kind of an entity, if I could call it that, was born out of the wonderful Naked Bean there quite a while ago with Greg and Ann running the place, and they got quite a culture there happening with the singer-songwriter nights. And there's just a few opportunities and recordings and a few festivals that kind of picked me up with the singer-songwriter thing, so I had to give it a name. And I like that kind of country vibe, and a lot of the songs that my stuff is inspired, a lot of the stories that my stuff is inspired by, I don't know, I was into a lot of the darker history, so Easton Brown, it's a bit dangerous, it just felt right. But yeah, it's something I've kind of kept pretty close. It kind of, it's ebbed and flowed, and as I was telling you guys before, I played a festival, Bell Engine Winterfest, there a while ago. And by a while, I mean about 8 years ago. And that was with a couple of other local musicians, actually. Talara.
0: Yep.
2: I was on slide guitar, and pretty sure Colby Day joined me, who is teed up with Jaden now, friends of Al. And I did that, and I remember, I was only reminded of this about 12 months ago, I was given a card from another festival. He came up to me, and a gentleman came up to me and said, I love what you're doing, and would you like to play at this festival? And I slid it in the guitar case and closed it. I said, yeah, I'll call you. And my daughter was born 2 months later. And fast forward at the time, maybe 7 years, and I opened up that guitar case, and there's that card sitting there waiting for the phone call. So that's just the Easton Brown, or more to the point, my singer-songwriter stuff. I don't it ebbs and flows with life. It's inspired by life. So I don't kind of buy into this. At the ASA night, I was asked the question around writer's block.
1: Yep.
2: And I was like, well, for me as a singer-songwriter, it's life gets in the way of it, but it's also life that creates the songs for me. I need to connect with something. Mm-hmm. I can't sit down and write a formula about a cloud or a sunset. I need to feel something, and then I'm kind of back at it at the moment because I've got 8 years of experience, or 7 years of experience, something to say.
0: But, so did you stop playing music in that 7 years?
2: I stopped writing
0: singer-songwriter.
2: The Ninth Chapter kept ticking along, so I still had that creative itch, and we wrote a few songs as the Ninth Chapter, but that's more a group effort. I play percussion in that band, so.
1: Oh, that's a great band. If anyone gets a chance to see Ninth Chapter, Just do it. You won't be disappointed.
2: Yeah, or 28th of this month, The Animal Lie.
1: There you go.
2: Yeah. So feel free to swing by. But that kept the creative juices flowing. But I was kind of busy living life, not writing about it.
0: Yeah.
2: And then at the moment, I'm still really busy. But for whatever reason, the brain's looking for an outlet, and I found myself kind of writing a couple of songs lately and pulling out the old ones as well. So, yeah, it's just a time and a place thing, the whole Easton Brown thing.
0: Well, tell us about the song Blood on the River. Was it about a murder?
2: It was, actually. Oh. It's,
1: That's a great piece. Well done.
2: It's a hard one to piece together and to separate fact from fiction and some of these historical kind of pieces. Quite young, I got into local history. I'm kind of out of that phase now. but, again, it probably comes from my grandparents and thinking a lot about the olden days. But it is inspired by a story I dug up about a gentleman who, depending on the story you look at, crossed his own brother in a particular way. And there was a lot of rumours swirling around. And this is kind of not Upper Copmanhurst, but it's out that way, that he was buried in drought. He was buried in a riverbed. And it's been pretty much underwater ever since. So it hasn't been able to be confirmed or denied. But you had to dig pretty deep into the end of the back into the day.
1: Yeah,
2: and in listening to the song, you'll pick up some of those references. I think Mountain View even gets a mention in the lyrics there. But, I also believe in that's a pretty descriptive song, but I do like the idea of putting things out there and people kind of pulling together their own story and their own ideas and relating it in their own way. But that one's probably the most prescriptive that I have, to be honest.
0: And that was just a guess when I said, is it about a murder?
2: Yeah.
0: Well, like, I had no idea.
2: Yeah, well, most prescriptive that I have, to be honest.
0: And that was just a guess when I said, is it about a murder?
2: Yeah.
0: Well, like, I had no idea.
2: Yeah. Well,

0: Cream.
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0: Simone and Medusa here at Loving Life 103.1. Our guest this afternoon on Homegrown is Glenn McClymont, a local singer-songwriter.
1: It's Easton Brown.
0: Pardon?
1: I thought Easton Brown was the guest.
0: No, don't. You had me going last week when you had Ghost and Ghost Attack and Mark.
1: And Ra Records.
0: Yeah, like, you don't have to, like, you just...
2: We don't need the snake catchers in here.
0: No, no.
1: Good point.
0: Yeah, no, exactly. So Glenn, tell us about Medusa and the song. You sort of stumbled across the artist?
2: Yeah, I can't remember how or where, but I guess in short, just a young fella out of Newcastle. Unfortunately, he's not with us anymore. It's a long kind of, or a short story behind that if you want to look it up, but just absolutely drawn to the composition of, he only got the one album out, but then his family, there was enough bits and pieces from some other works that he'd done and they pulled that together for a second album, which is also fantastic, but just really positive kind of almost like spring tones, his vocals, a little bit Gautier kind of vibe in the vocals. But just one of those things where I would have loved to have heard what he'd do over the next decade. But what he has left with us is just outstanding.
1: That must have been tricky for his parents to pull, you know, tracks together for a second.
2: I'm not so sure it was his parents in the end, but I do know that his brother, I think, is associated with quite a well-known Australian band that's on the circuit. I can't remember who they are, but obviously he had some. But equally hard for him though, too, right?
1: Yeah.
2: This young fellow was seen as a bit of a prodigy coming up through the suburbs of Newcastle, and unfortunately, as is the case sometimes, it didn't quite. The longevity wasn't there.
1: No.
0: All right, let's take a short break. We'll come back with more. Great music selected by Glenn McClymont, our guest this afternoon. More of Glenn's songs, a bit of a few songs from the Ninth Chapter, and, of course, the song of the month that Glenn won, of course, over at the ASA at Roach's Family Hotel only last month, I think it was. Was it August?
2: Yeah.
0: Yeah.
1: It's August.
2: Not the latest, but the one before.
0: Yeah.
1: We've got the trophy here.
0: Have you really?
2: Yeah, trophy.
0: Oh,
2: yeah.
0: Right. Thank you.
1: No. It's for songwriter. Not Unicorn Chaser.
2: Oh, there you go. Well, there is a trophy for the unicorn, but it's just not here.
1: Yeah, it's with the unicorn.
2: Yeah.
0: We'll be back right after this here at Loving Life 103.1. All thanks to
1: Buckley's Music
0: and
1: Gillespie Plumbing.
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0: bit of an Aussie crawl for a Sunday afternoon here at Loving Life 103.1. It is Homegrown with Glamour Climate, our special guest this afternoon, thanks to
1: Gillespie Plumbing
0: and
1: Buckley's Music
0: on 103.1. I love that one. That is Reckless. It's a song for you. Because you're reckless.
1: Oh, come on.
0: Yeah, you are sometimes.
1: I try not to be, but it just it follows me.
0: I know. Well, I mean.
1: Or leads me. Whichever.
0: Excuse me, what are you trying to say?
1: Nothing. Nothing, Damo.
0: I mean, after what happened on Wednesday morning, the amount of complaints that we got after 9 o'clock about the innuendo that you through on Wednesday morning.
1: I thought the complaint was because I left at 8:30.
0: No,
1: because I didn't stay on.
0: It wasn't about that.
1: All right, okay.
0: It's with the innuendo that you were saying during the program.
1: Well, you know, that's their fault for listening.
0: Glenn McClymont is our guest this afternoon. You can't beat a bit of Aussie crawl, can you?
2: Nope. That song, that just reminds me of being those Sydney days I was talking about. You know, for better or worse.
0: You were reckless?
2: No. Oh. Well, I guess what I'm about to describe is just I'll be in the truck and, you know, if someone else was driving, one of the tradies would be driving, I'll be in the passenger seat and, I don't know, secondhand smoke, the windows are up, he's smoking whatever, you know, Winnie Red or whatever. And that song, it's just such an iconic song, and it's, again, just such great songwriting. It's probably not a song I appreciated at the time, but every time I try and think of, or every now and then you think of those top four or five iconic Aussie tracks, and if you actually listen to what he's saying in that song too, it resonates as well. So, yeah, I think we could all probably relate to what he's saying there at some point.
1: There's a lot of space in that song. Like, he wrote a lot of space in there for you to actually have time to think about, you know, Burke and Wills and Camel.
2: Yeah.
1: Initials in the tree.
2: Yeah.
1: You know, you think, oh, that's right. They couldn't go anywhere. They had to sign off because that's it.
2: That's it.
1: Yeah, there's all those references in that song that really it's very historic. You know,
2: very
1: bump and sway. Just
2: it's a great track, and that space you're talking about is pretty evident from the get go. It's pretty brave to start a track with those drums, which is essentially just you got to be brave. You got to have something to say if that's what you're going to lay down.
1: Yep. Listen to me, here it comes. You just have to wait for it.
2: Yeah, no, great track.
0: And you would have probably been listening to Triple M in Sydney, was that?
2: Oh, yeah, if I was in the car with those blokes, it was Triple M to the hilt.
0: Yeah.
2: You know, back in my van, the Connor van, it was a little bit of Triple J at the time. Bit of Triple Z, 100%. There was also some independent radio stations down there that I got onto pretty quickly that were coming out of the uni, Sydney Uni or maybe UTS.
0: 2SER.
2: Yeah, right. There you go. I was tuned into them because I did always like that alternative kind of stuff. But, yeah, Triple M, now you bring it up.
0: Rock of the 90s.
2: Oof.
0: Yeah, 104.9.
2: Rock of the 90s, deep in the Spanners, Greece, Triple M, footy.
0: And back in the day, they were like the station in Sydney.
2: Yeah.
0: Them and Today FM.
2: Yeah. So. Every second track was the Foo Fighters. They were banging that out. And it was quite the vibe. But it was a time and a place. And
1: the same thing in Brizzy. When 104.1 Triple M came into Brizzy, same thing. They just, everyone just dialed. That was it. The dial changed for everyone. It was amazing. Just the change was unbelievable.
2: Massive.
0: Which is what's happening in the Clarence Valley. Everyone's going to 103.1.
1: Of course they are.
0: Yeah.
1: Where else is it?
0: Well, we're going to smash out some more bangers this afternoon. Matt Corby is another song another artist that you've chosen. Wrong Man.
2: Yeah. Matt's an interesting, that song's a beautiful, absolutely beautiful song. And it's, again, it's a time and a place thing for me. I can't remember the exact story, but I heard that song at a particular time where it resonated. Make of that what you will. I'm not sure if I was the wrong man or I was talking to the wrong man. I'm not sure, but
1: whoopsies.
2: I'm a very kind of emotive listener. So, and you know, I've catch on to songs with visuals and movies as well. So I remember at the time, whatever the situation was, that song just really resonated. And I've met Matt. Matt was at one of our gigs down in Sydney, the Night Chapter, and got to talk to him there, and he's just such a humble bloke. And I don't usually gravitate towards Matt's a byproduct of the whole Australian Idol.
0: Oh yeah, yeah.
2: He might have been a runner up or in the top. I don't know.
0: Back in the day.
2: Yeah, but he took a definitive route. He didn't sign the contracts. He went his own way and has remained pretty true to his own kind of artistic endeavours. And I've heard a bit about him, and the album that that's off, I can't recall what it's called. That's an absolutely stunning album, and just to meet someone who's just so down to earth, and you know, the combination of those two things. It's and I just love the track. It's a beautiful song.
0: Let's have a listen to it. Matt Corby and Wrong Man here at Loving Life 103.1. It's Homegrown Gloom and Climate. Our guest this afternoon in studio. Well, thanks to
1: Gillespie Plumbing
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0: 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We are live,
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0: and across the Clarence Valley.
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1: Well, it's a

0: the ninth chapter, local band out of the Clarence Valley and a song called Smokestack. And part of the ninth chapter, of course, is Glenn McClymont, who's our special guest on Homegrown this afternoon. Tell us about the ninth chapter. Who's in the band and how long have you guys been banging it out?
1: It's definitely a love affair more than a musical affair. It's most of us went to Grafton High, 5 of the 7. So there's myself, Jazz Munro, Fraser Munro, no relation there, Zach Page on the drums, and Dylan Carlson. We all went to school together and knew each other at school. We all had different kind of versions of what music looked like. Some of us were jamming in halls, others were, you know, writing songs with their friends, but there's a fair bit of intersect there amongst all of us. And so it was a good 10 years between the end of school and when the ninth chapter kicked off, actually, as a three-piece. Yeah, at the height of that whole acoustic explosion and John Butler and all of that. And it's Jazz, Zach and myself. We had, you know, a drummer, a percussionist and an acoustic guitarist. So there's a lot of percussion. And just over time, that three-piece, we were accepting gigs without any songs. We always wanted to do original music. And so we just leaned into that jam side of it. So we were doing songs at the Federal in Bellingen and couple of venues in Coffs, one or two up here at the time, where we were literally doing 3-hour shows with 3 sets, basically 6 songs, but they were just big, long jams.
2: Yep.
1: So I'd hope my hands would be bleeding by the end, 17 percussion solos, all that kind of stuff. And eventually that got not too hard, but so we need bass, you know, this is getting pretty funky. And, you know, Dan Boland from Coffs joined us. The Night Chapter won a band competition at the Hoey Moey, a North Coast band comp, and Dan's band came second. They were a really good rock band. They've been playing since school, you know, and they were tight. And we beat them, and he just came up to us. He said, well, if you can't beat them, join them. You guys need a bass player, and he is a slap fiend. Over the years, him and Dan and Zach on the kit formed a really formidable rhythm section. Next thing, we need a bit more flavour. Dylan's a multi-instrumentalist, so it's like, well, of course, sax, flute, solos, different flavours. Tommy, our trumpeter, he was studying in Coffs Harbour. He's actually from Kiama, but he's a GP and a doctor, and he was studying at the time at Coffs Hospital, and he came out to one of our gigs/jams at the Federal, and he's like, oh, do you mind if I get out with my trumpet? And he's still there now 13 years later. But he brings that kind of trumpet flavour, and it's just, you know, we'll always do it as long as we can, because it's just an excuse for us to catch up. And people, the main feedback we get is, you guys are just look like you're having so much fun. And that's the secret of our longevity too. We did go through a phase there where we had some options and opportunities, you know, when we're about a 5-piece, the economics were there too. It's like we could earn this if we get on the road, and a couple of kind of touted tours over, like get on the back of this over in this country or whatever. But ultimately, as families grew and everyone got on the same page, it's like, all right, let's just keep having fun with this.
2: Yeah, because it's a big step.
1: Yeah, it is. And to be honest, like looking back and looking at the industry now, we're kind of lucky we didn't go down that path. And funk, our genre is relatively niche. Like, it's a very live thing. We've always struggled with recording, with capturing what we do. I don't think we've ever truly captured what we do.
2: You're an awesome live
1: band. We are live. And
0: like a party band?
1: Yeah, jam, party band.
2: It's funk, world music, jazz. It's got all sorts of flavors.
1: Yeah, and with we've played quite a few festivals over the years, and when they're looking at our time slot, we always suggest we're the transition band. Like, put us on. I mean, we've done a few at Woodford Folk Festival. We did the midnight kind of New Year's slot up there on the blues stage, which was probably a career highlight. That's a big slot at midnight. But generally, we tell festivals we take it from the daytime to the nighttime. Yeah. We introduce where this is heading, especially if it's a high energy thing. And that's our kind of niche. We know our place in the thing. And if you want to kind of take it from, all right, let's kick this off, the sun's going down, we're your band for that. Yeah.
0: And have you got any gigs coming up?
1: We do. We try to do one weekend a quarter, because we're spread from Kiama up to Redcliffe.
0: Yeah.
1: And just so happens that the 28th of this month, we're down at Wooloy. And that's a Saturday. We played at the back room at the Woolloy Tavern there last summer, at the end of last summer, and it absolutely went off. We haven't played in Grafton for a long time, so a lot of people went down there. Zach, he's from Pillar Valley. A lot of people came down from the hills. And that back room's just, it reminds me of the old days. There were a lot of rooms like that, 200 capacity or 180 comfortably. The room is all acoustically sound. They've built it that way, and it felt like it on the night.
2: Ian's done an awesome job down there.
1: Yeah, 28th we're there. And then on the Sunday we like to double it up if we're going to bother getting together. So we roll up to the Shores Tavern at Ballina. I don't know if either of you guys have been there since it's been renovated on the water at Ballina. Holy smokes. You play a Sunday session there. It backs onto the river. So you can literally have your family on a beach, like it's a river beach kind of thing. People are having their lunch and that their kids are playing down by the river, and you've got live funk music on the stage. And they've sunk a lot of money into it. I don't know who owns it. But, yeah, we'll be at the Shoresy on the Sunday, the 29th.
0: Fantastic. Yeah, nice. That's great.
1: Yeah.
0: So we've got to get into Grafton, though, next quarter.
1: Yeah, it's actually coming.
0: Okay.
1: It's coming. We're not talking about it because we'll get Woolloy out of the way first, to be honest. And we want to get we want that crew down there, but there is already a few of the guys are going overseas over summer, so we're looking to slide something in Grafton just before, and conversations are deep.
0: Fantastic.
1: It's going to be a big one.
2: And we need to so we've missed you twice for Harvest Moon so far.
1: Yeah.
2: First year was a bit like we got it out a bit late, and we were a bit late. And this year we couldn't connect this year either.
1: Yeah, we need about 9 months' notice.
2: Well, so this
0: you're
2: is
0: on
2: like,
0: notice.
2: This is
0: like,
1: all right, 12 months' notice.
2: You're on notice that probably in December this year.
1: Yep.
2: The applications will come out for next year.
1: Yeah. Well,
2: which will be the third weekend in September. Put it on your calendar.
1: Okay. Put it on the calendar. Now we have got so in those early days of the chapter, we used to play as a three-piece and then a four or five-piece at the Nimboita coaching station.
2: Yeah.
1: So when we were younger and a bit more less fragile, put it that way, when we would meet up, we'd like to do three-gig weekends. Like we wouldn't get together unless it was three, Friday, Saturday night and then Sunday session. And we would jump on the Nimboita coaching station Sunday session and we'd play on the deck out there.
2: Yeah.
1: Just kind of like a little veranda where the accommodation is. And I guess my point is we have a really – whenever we have played in Grafton, there's a really solid Nimboita crew that were onto us early in our real early days that we're always getting messages from and it's like, where you at?
0: Yeah.
1: So noted. We'll put it on the calendar now and, let's see if we can jump on the Harvest Moon orbit.
2: Certainly – you mentioned transition band, but that's certainly the time slot for you guys or even later for us.
0: And speaking of Harvest Moon, which is coming up next weekend.
2: Yes.
0: Coringa, where Glenn, is almost the other CEO.
1: Yeah. I do what I can when I can.
0: they're a sponsor.
2: They're a major sponsor. They put in so much for us this year, which really helps. It helps the artists, that's always our driver, is a place for local artists to get a chance to go to a stage and play.
1: Yeah.
2: So without people like yourself doing that, it just makes it impossible.
1: Yeah,
2: so.
1: No dramas, Rob. And for us, we kind of look at the options each year and it just looks like you guys are building a great community kind of event out there, and creativity and music's a big part of the Coringa community's kind of day-to-day, whether it's our staff or our clients. So any opportunities, though, it tends to ebb and flow around here. We seem to go through phases where we'll have four or five kind of localish opportunities to go see music throughout the year, and then it kind of retracts back to one or two and then back out to six or seven. So it seems like we're on a bit of a retraction back to growth with things like Harvest Moon kind of digging in their heels and saying, no, let's make this happen. So we're always happy to get behind that stuff whenever we can.
2: But, of course, we've got a free ticket for you too if you want to come out.
1: Yeah, I'll be lingering.
0: And that's pretty good because it's sold out. So
1: is it?
0: Yeah.
1: Is it sold out?
2: Yeah.
1: Oh, how good.
2: Yeah, there's a handful of tickets but they'll go before Tuesday. So I think we can definitely call it sold out this year.
1: Oh, that's fantastic. That's great to hear.
0: Certainly is. All right, let's take a short break. We'll come back with more from our guest, Glenn McClymont, this afternoon. Glenn's going to play a song for us in the studio, which I'm looking forward to as well. I might even be able to jump in and help.
2: Get the unicorn. Someone find the unicorn.
0: Well, or the kazoo. I've got a kazoo.
1: I'm not sure. Maybe the kazoo in this song. It's got a bit of a heavy vibe to it.
2: Better than vocal. Just going to the kazoo.
0: What did you just say?
2: I said, no, don't worry about the vocal. Go with the kazoo.
1: Something like that.
0: Jeez, anyone wants to come and co-host the show with me, then I'm looking for a new co-host.
2: Okay, tomorrow, Sunday afternoon, it's room four. Bring a Pepsi Max. That's the entry fee.
0: Yeah, exactly. That's exactly right. We are live.
2: Local.
0: And we are loving it, all thanks to our station sponsors.
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0: now, the Oils here on Loving Life 103.1 and Blue Sky Mine and Jack Carty and a master of all things. Something for our guest this afternoon who's a master of all things. He's a refrigerator mechanic.
1: Yes.
0: He's a singer-songwriter.
1: He's an NDIS specialist.
0: Exactly.
1: He's a percussionist, which is different to a drummer.
0: Right.
1: You know, drummers only keep percussionists, you know, all the bells and chimes and bongos and all the other things.
2: When you put it like that, I've got a bit going on, haven't I?
0: You do,
1: This is what we've got you in.
2: I feel a bit overwhelmed.
1: To feel special, but not
2: fridge
1: overwhelmed.
0: Fridge mechanic.
1: No, and not just a fridge mechanic, industrial fridge mechanic.
0: Yeah.
2: There is a big distinction between those two.
0: So tell us about Jack Carty. Why'd you choose that song this afternoon?
2: Jack's a friend. He's someone I've known for a few years, and I went through a bit of a period there. Here we go, another... another period I went through. I was organising gigs in Grafton for a while. I organised a few over at the Pelican and just meeting a bit of a gap there, I thought, creatively for myself, but also a lot of the festivals I was playing at, I had contacts with musicians that I was like, you know, you can go through their booking agents or I could corner them now and say, hey, on your next tour, you want to do a bit of a side quest into Grafton?
1: Yeah, look, we've got a little 100-seater.
2: Yeah. It was, and, you know, I got... organised a few gigs. Mama Kin, John Butler's partner, came in there as part of one of her duos. A gentleman by the name of Ray Mann, he was touring from Germany. But another person I got hold of in that same period was Jack. And Jack, to me, is just an outstanding singer-songwriter. He represents everything that, you know, came out of that period there where acoustic music was, it was everywhere. There was a lot going on, and he cut through for me. As a Paul Kelly fan and a singer-songwriter fan, Jack's guitar work, his vocals and his lyrics, he's, for me, and I said this to Jack a few times, I'm like, you probably won't be, but you are the next big thing in singer-songwriting. Absolutely outstanding and still following Jack to this day. And, you know, things have ebbed and flowed for him. He's got a family now as well. And I just went and watched him support Katie Noonan doing Jeff Buckley's Grace in the Gold Coast about 8 or 9 months ago. And, you know, he's in orbit with people of that caliber.
1: Wow.
2: But still, you know, I don't know Jack well enough to speak to how much money he makes off his music, but I can just see, you know, his wife is an illustrator and they write children's books together. And I can see him getting those creative efforts out there. But I can also see someone who, for me, is just so quality and just at a time where it's a kind of up for grabs as to how you make a living off these creative endeavours. And Jack's spoken over the years, a few yarns I've had with him about that kind of struggle, not directly, but like the different angles he's working on. And I just really respect what he does. And sympathy is not the right word, but any chance I get, I put – you know, artists like Jack out there because they deserve to be heard, whether that financial recognition's there. And I'm just, like I say, the circles he swims in are heavy.
0: Mm.
2: You know, Josh Pykes and Katie Noonan, these are the people he collaborates with.
1: Yeah, it's great, isn't it?
2: Yeah, but for me, he had a three-piece back in the day. I think he was living in Sydney. I think he's up in Brisbane now with his family. But I brought it. He played at the Naked Bean. He just stood up there.
0: Wow.
2: He had his bass player Gus playing the double bass, and I'm pretty sure he had someone on the kit at the time, or it might have just been Gus, but everyone who saw it that night was just like, this guy's amazing. And that song is a song he played on that night. He's had a lot of releases since then, but just the guitar work and the message and the story, I really love it.
0: And, of course, the Oils, we can't, you know, forget them, Blue Sky Mine. I mean, that was an iconic song.
1: Yep.
0: So... another iconic song, another iconic artist is Paul Kelly.
2: Yeah, I couldn't really not go there. there was a part of me that didn't want to list Paul Kelly because I'm sure he probably comes up every time you sit down with a singer-songwriter, but he comes up for a reason. And a bit of a theme here, Careless, Reckless.
1: Yeah.
2: Is that the song I chose?
0: Yeah, Careless, yeah.
2: Yeah, and it's got a bit of percussion as well in it, which is... it was not different for his songs, but it's what kind of separated this song when I first heard it. But, again, another intricate kind of song. Paul Kelly, I mean, there's nothing I can say right now that hasn't been said before. One of the greats, if not the great, Australian singer-songwriter. His story's amazing and There we go, Paul Kelly.
0: Well, we haven't ever played Careless on Homegrown.
1: We've played plenty of Paul Kelly.
0: Yeah, so
1: this is the first time.
0: So let's have a listen to it. This is Paul Kelly, chosen by our guest Glenn McClymont this afternoon here at Loving Life 103.1 for our station sponsors,
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0: Michael Hutchence at the front of In Excess and Never Tear Us Apart. A song for us, Rob.
1: Oh, how could they? And why would they?
0: Exactly. Exactly. Oh, jeez. The lovers in the air this afternoon.
1: Mm. Mm, maybe, yeah, maybe exactly. It's in the drink.
0: Maybe it is in the drink. Give me another one. Glenn McClymont is our guest this afternoon. We're going to take a short break and we'll come back very shortly with Glenn's award-winning song that he performed in August at ASA Clarence Valley.
1: Yeah, great song.
0: And it was recorded live. We've been playing it here on 103.1 since we got a copy of it through Jared and 953 Live Sound. And we'll talk to Glenn about the story of that and also another one of Glenn's song he's going to play live in the studio for us here at Loving Life 103.1 for our wonderful, awesome, fantastic, dedicated sponsors.
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0: round of applause.
1: That is the award-winning song from the August ASA here in the Clarence Valley, which of course was recorded at Roach's Family Hotel, done by Glenn McClymont, called Lily Dale. And Glenn, tell us about the song. There's obviously a nice story behind that song.
2: Yeah, there's kind of, there's multiple actually. It's just inspired. Growing up, myself and my friends used to spend a lot of time out at Lily Dale camping. We'd go out there and you'd catch the eel-tailed catfish. And so there's elements of different stories, and I guess the line, yeah, we weren't rat bags at all, but, you know, we were young fellas.
1: You weren't careless or reckless.
2: Yeah, well, yeah, quite the contrary. I think we were at times careless and reckless up there, but we all came back with our digits intact and, well, as far as I'm aware. But, you know, that repetitive line, "I'll sleep when they find their way home," is kind of from a parent's perspective, I guess. But it can also, there's a few different things that inspired it, but essentially it's inspired by being at that place and the freedom and kind of, just good times up there, actually, just being free.
3: And on the recording, you had someone with, on the recording, you had someone with you. Who was that was with you?
2: Yeah, young Sam Morrow. So that's probably my favourite part of that story is, I'm friends of the family of Sam's, and each year at Easter we, a few of us, have a bit of a get-together at one of their family properties out past Ramorny there. And there's usually a guitar and a microphone sitting around, and there's a few musos and musos of the future floating around, and I've picked it up a couple of times. And, yeah, Sam latched on to kind of a couple of those tracks, and one of my favourite artists, Glenn Hansard, who is a Irish singer-songwriter who passed away, said one of the greatest compliments, if not the best, you can get is someone asking to learn your songs. So I kind of believe in that as well. And Sam took an interest and wanted to learn the songs. And he's got his own stuff he's doing, but I think it was great for me because I've been really busy and it committed me to doing something. Cool. I could have quite easily and had for quite a while said, "Oh, not this month, Sam, I can't." But he kept at me. And for Sam, I think it's just that logical step performing live. I wasn't aware. I knew he went to those singer-songwriter nights, but it's pretty evident now that he went to a lot of those.
3: He went to heaps of them.
2: And just to play a part in him getting up and opening up that door for him, that's fantastic. But, yeah, he just as much. So he dragged me out of the office, literally. I was at work and I would have still been working if he hadn't have
1: knocked on the door.
2: Yeah, I would have still been there. So, and yeah, it's just kept me, my kind of juices flowing. And yeah, Sam's a great kid, and you can check his stuff out on Spotify, and look forward to hearing more from him in the future.
1: It's a great initiative, isn't it? The whole ASA thing, like giving the opportunity for local, you know, musicians to get up on stage in front of their peers and just to have a go and just put their originals out there.
2: Yeah, I mentioned the Naked Bean before. It was a different set. It was a less formal setup at the Bean, but regardless of whether it's kind of semi-formalised under like the ASA arrangement or someone just opening their door up, it's about, regardless of the way it's set up, it's about people feeling like they can just get up and perform without judgment.
3: Yeah.
2: And that's the key component. That's what the Bean had in spades. Oh, I've been to a couple of the ASA events and I can feel that there as well. But I spent a lot of time at the Bean back in the day, and people could get up and do poetry readings.
1: Yeah.
2: It kind of traversed a broad spectrum of kind of performance art. And you were on the wrong side of being in attendance if you were someone who was going to sit there and criticise. You quickly learn that that's not the place for that.
1: Yeah.
2: And I can see that even in the way after we performed the other day up here and the way Rob Imerson spoke about Sam, and that had been identified without me being completely like too explicit about it, that people knew kind of what that was.
1: Yeah.
2: And it's like, yeah, okay, these are good people. These are good people here. And that's country towns in particular, regional areas need that.
3: And I'm glad you feel that way, because there is three judges, industry experts, whatever, at a table sort of giving scores and things. But I'm glad you didn't feel like it was a real judge type area, because it's a tough balance.
2: Yeah, and you said on the night too, it's subjective. So scores,
3: it's just how it lands for that person on the night.
2: Yeah, some of the greats weren't recognised until their 40s or 50s, and whether it's a panel or a playing to no one, like they're kind of the ups and downs of performance art, regardless of what type of performance art it is. I mean, I was talking about being a comedian earlier off air. You know, I think that's the most... comedians are at the pointiest end of that kind of, you know, imagine dropping four or five jokes and no one
3: Yeah.
1: Or happens every Wednesday morning.
2: So. Well, yeah, maybe you two can relate. I don't know.
1: Yeah, we can relate. Yeah, Wacky Wednesday.
2: Yeah. Well, but in essence, yeah, it is great that opportunity is there. And yeah, great.
1: And of course, you'll be back at the end of the year to perform the song again.
2: That's right. I did. Yeah, I hadn't looked into all the details. It became pretty evident on the night when we were kind of announced as the winners and everything was read out, and I was like, oh, we're back, and photo shoot.
3: Yeah.
2: But, no, that'll be fantastic. Is that December?
3: That's December 6th, I think it is, or 3rd, something like that. So it's the first Wednesday in December.
2: Oh, that will be something to get along to, because I've been to a few others and seen the winners, and, it's going to be a great night.
1: December 2nd.
3: There you go. Cool. Awesome. Yep. Of course, so you get to play the winning song again.
2: Yep, and a new one.
3: And one other one. And then all the other ones are judged again on the night as well.
2: Oh, all right.
3: For the December winner. So,
2: all right. Well, Sam better track me down again, because we've got another one to come up. No, we'll get onto it, that's for sure.
1: Well, we're going to sort of finish off with a live track in the studio this afternoon. You bought your... not your pink guitar,
3: it's a real guitar.
1: Yeah, a real guitar. Well, you're going to sing a song called Wealth of the Land. What's this all about?
2: In a nutshell, it was inspired by a gentleman who, he was actually from here, who went off to war in World War One and came back, and everything had kind of changed while he was away. So, yeah, it's a bit of an emotive one, and it's inspired by real events around here, but... I think that was a pretty common story for those guys. If the landscape they came back to hadn't changed, their perspective on life kind of had.
3: Oh, so definitely.
2: This gentleman in World War One here, we're talking the trenches.
3: Foot soldiers, yeah.
2: So, you know, for those that came back even to a country and people that supported them, their perspective had completely changed. And for others, they came back and... You know, at the pointy end of it, some of them were presumed dead. People had moved on and, you know, they came back and everyone's moved on without them. So there's a whole raft of kind of stories that I've tried to encapsulate in this one.
1: Let's have a listen to it right now. Live in the studio here on Homegrown Glenmont Climont, and this is Wealth of the Land. All thanks to our station sponsors.
3: Gillespie Plumbing.
1: And
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3: Local.
1: And we are loving it.

0: Well, we have come to the end of the show for this week, Rob and Glenn. Thank you so much for coming in the studio. Please give our regards to your sisters, Brooke, also Sam and Molly. And we might see them in Tamworth next year. You never know.
1: They might hunt you down earlier than that.
2: Yeah, no, look, I can't speak to whether you'll be seeing them. I don't even know where they are at the moment. But, no worries at all.
0: Yeah, so no, it's been great having you in the studio. We really do appreciate it. Thanks, and we wish you all the best in December at the ASA.
2: Thank you.
0: And I think we're maybe possibly broadcasting it.
1: There's been some discussions about live streaming, and I know the sound guys have already been contacted and spoken to about that.
2: If you two are still mates, probably. Then.
1: Yeah, well.
0: Well, you know.
2: There you go.
1: He'll just have to put up with me anyway, if he doesn't like me. Doesn't like me most Wednesdays, so the rest of the week.
0: But I do that at 6 o'clock when he brings breakfast in.
1: Yeah, very good. That's all I'm good for.
0: So, and then like half an hour later, it's like, get out. No.
2: Go.
0: No, not at all. All right, thank you. And Rob.
1: Damo.
0: Because you're going to be recovering from a big weekend next weekend at Harvest Moon, we're going to do something special. We're going to recap the songs, all the artists from Harvest Moon next Sunday afternoon.
1: From this year, yeah.
0: Yeah, from this year.
1: Which would be really nice. It'd be nice, that opportunity for them as well.
0: Indeed.
1: That their stuff played, apart from favourite people that couldn't make it to the show because it was sold out. So.
0: Indeed. All right. Thank you. We'll see you on Wednesday.
1: I'll be there.
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14: 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I'm your host, Gavin Livermore. It's great having you in the studio with me yet again for another 3 hours of 80s this week. Well, I had promised to bring you the full edit of the Live Aid from 1985. Having a few technical difficulties on that one, I will get it to air for you as soon as I can. But as a fill, let's get back and do a full show of 1985. Well, whole show. Okay, there's a couple of diversions. There's an album anniversary release from Billy Idol. David Byrne's touring Australia shortly. There's some double plays in there as well. But hey, let's get straight into it. Celebrating 1985 this week, Simple Minds, This Is Alive and Kicking, the Essential 80s Radio Show.

US group Mr. Mister with Broken Wings from 1985. Paul Young now celebrating 1985. He's still touring the UK. This is Everything Must Change.

0: Australian group Models with Barbados. Also there, Divinals with the late Chrissy Amphlett up front and Good Die Young. Plenty of Australians in this week's show, actually. Make sure you stick around for the entire gig. Heading back in the next half hour, we've got some more Australian artists, as well as Loverboy and Tears for Fears.
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0: Thanks for staying with us with this week's Essential 80s radio show. As we continue celebrating 1985 this week, this is Tears for Fears from the UK with Head Over Heels.

celebrating 1985. That's Australia's Vitabeats, who are brother and sister duo from Sydney. That's with Boombox. And now, Loverboy, loving every minute. 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

0: about to kick off a UK and a US tour. That's Howard Jones and Life in One Day. Australia's Uncanny X-Men there as well. We're still waiting for 1985 to happen. Don't worry, there's plenty of it this week as we celebrate 1985. Coming back next hour, let's see, Phil Collins is in there, as well as Mary Jane Girls.
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That's Phil Collins from his album No Jacket Required, celebrating 1985 with Take Me Home. 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

0: Heart, Never Surrender, 1985. Returning back shortly, we've got a double play, one of our first sets of double plays coming up. Also in there, John Fogerty and David Lee Roth.
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0: 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This is Dusty Pages.

David Lee Roth with some of his solo work from 1985. That's California Girls. And now from Creedence Clearwater Revival, this is John Fogerty and Old Man Down the Road, the Essential 80s Radio Show.

0: Eurythmics, that's Sex Crime from the movie 1984, which was also an adaptation of the book as well. 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Stay with us. This week's Essential 80s radio show continues. We've still got another hour to go. There's an album anniversary coming up next and some more double plays.
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0: Ready, because it's time to shake, rattle and roll. The Grafton Rockin' Robins Young River Rockers present a huge rock and roll night Saturday, September 19 at the Criterion Theatre. 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
10: 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I'm your host, Gavin Livermore. As we continue celebrating 1985, well, taking a slight deviation just for the moment. It's this very week of 1982 that UK artist William Broad, you know him better as Billy Idol, released his self-titled debut album. Had a number of great hits on it. Here's one of them. This is White Wedding.

0: one of our double plays with this week's Essential 80s Radio Show, Eurogliders, with Can't Wait to See You and We Will Together. Stay with us. Another half hour to go. Some more double plays coming up. Kids in the Kitchen getting us started next half hour.
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0: Thanks for staying with us with this week's Essential 80s Radio Show. As we continue with the last half hour, Kids in the Kitchen to take us back to 1985 with our 1985 special this week. This is Something That You Said.

And wrapping up this week's show, Australia's Pseudo Echo with Brian Kenham up front. That's from the Love and Adventure album, 1985, with Don't Go. The Hooters there as well with And We Danced. Actually, talking about Pseudo Echo, well, they're back on their Love and Adventure tour yet again. Another adaptation of it, another tour of Australia. Thanks for tuning in for this week's Essential 80s Radio Show. I'm your host, Gavin Livermore. Look forward to seeing you right here again next week with your local station as we tuck back with some more hits from the 1980s. Have a great week ahead. I'll see you.

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The Grafton Rock and Robins Young River Rockers present a huge rock and roll night Saturday, September 19 at the Criterion Theatre. 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
5: 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This is Stafford's World with

Delaney and Bonnie's Soul Shake, a pretty good cover of the Peggy Scott and JoJo Benson original from 1966. And Bob Dylan's I Want You, the single from that Blonde on Blonde album from 1966. Double album, in fact, wasn't it? So very good stuff from Bob Dylan. Welcome, I'm Mark Stafford, and this is what we call Stafford's World, a journey through our yesterdays, musical-wise, with rock and roll like this on the way as well from Chuck Berry.

0: It's almost impossible to believe that when that came out, not many people bought it on single. It was so good, so different as well. Not many people around like Bruce Springsteen in 1975 making music like that. Didn't make the top 20 in America, didn't make the top 50 in Britain or Canada. Didn't do very well in most of the world. Who would have thought he'd go on to be a superstar? And it was Chuck Berry's Maybelline, one of Bruce's heroes as well, from the 1950s, the late 50s. Time for the first of a couple of song stories today on the show, and it's the story of Chucky's in love, as told by Ricky Lee Jones.
1: So Chucky is a derivative of Charles. So when I met Chucky Weiss, who was Tom Waits' best friend, and Tom Waits was my boyfriend, I'd overheard him say he was in love. So I just wrote what I saw. Chucky's in love. But for me, what made it fun was that I changed it to Chucky. He used to hang around at the Troubadour, which was a kind of leftover club in a leftover town. I came to the Troubadour one night, and I know Tom saw me, and suddenly he was sitting next to me. So we got to know each other, and the bar closed, and he said, I'll walk you to your car. When we got to the car, we started dancing. And we danced singing to each other under the streetlight at 2:30 in the morning. And Chuck, he's a good guy. When I came back from some date, and I was talking to him, and he said, where are you landing? I said, Burbank. He said, I'll be there.
2: And we call, how come we say?
1: A real friend picks you up at the airport. And I think also Chuck did it to show Tom this is what you should be doing.
2: All of those lights.
1: When he picked me up and we were driving home, I felt like I was part of them. And it was a really great feeling, you know, because I was very lonely.
2: Sort of jazz when he walks.
1: Sometimes we were three. I don't know when we were three if I loved one more than the other when we were three. And I think whatever was happening with the popularity of that song might have made him a little ruder to me. Like, you've placed the yoke of this song on my life.
2: Yeah, no more.
1: I don't have contact with him.

It was 1976. It was Eric Clapton's No Reason to Cry album, and that was Hello, Old Friend. And Ricky Lee Jones, her big song in her career, 1979, and Chucky's In Love, story behind that. Now, if you're around in the 60s and the 70s in particular, you loved your record labels. You knew that certain labels promised that it could be a good thing on them. You'd buy a record sometime and you'd take a chance with singles in those days, wouldn't you? And you'd say, I'll give this a try because it's on DRAM, or I'll give it a try because it's on Charisma. And this one in particular is on Charisma, an interesting label. It promised some interesting stuff. And in 1973, it brought us this, the band String Driven Thing, and It's a Game.

0: He's a genius, isn't he? Ray Davis, the words of Raymond Douglas Davis and the Kinks, and dedicated follower of fashion and String Driven Thing, and a song that was to be covered 4 years later by the Bay City Rollers, but neither they or String Driven Thing could take it into the top 30, but it got played on our radios. What we call now, or what we used to call as well, a turntable hit. Which sounds very strange, but it means that it got played a lot on the radio, but it never sold in the shops. String Driven Things, It's a Game. Back in a moment with a song for William Benlin, who emails from Santa Fe in New Mexico. Wanted some Chicago in the next track in particular. That's for you, William, in a moment.
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1: Welcome to Stafford's World. It's a 3-hour journey through our rock and roll history.

an old Everly Brothers tune, but you knew that, didn't you? But it was the hit in 1970 for the combination of Bobby Gentry and Glen Campbell, All I Have to Do is Dream. And then a song for William Benlon in Santa Fe, New Mexico. New listener to the show, got into us a few weeks back and wanted to hear that. A good choice, mate. Good choice. 1975, Chicago and Old Days. And apparently it didn't used to get played much by Chicago because Peter Cetera didn't like some of the words in it. He thought it was a bit childish in places. I don't know. I think it's got great words. I don't know, but who am I? It came from the Chicago 8 album, Chicago and Old Days, from 1975. Another email at mark@markstafford.co.uk comes from Robert Zwaren, and he's in Sydney, Nova Scotia in Canada. And I would hazard the guess he's the only Earth and Fire fan in Nova Scotia, but I could be wrong, because Earth and Fire are a Dutch band. I didn't really cross the Atlantic very well in terms of record sales, so Robert is a big fan. But is anybody else in Nova Scotia a big fan of Earth and Fire? If not, you're missing out in Nova Scotia. You're missing out on songs like this.

think anybody covered rock and roll better than Dave Edmonds did, certainly during his early 70s hit-making time. Dave Edmonds and I Hear You Knocking, the old Smiley Lewis rock and roll song from the 50s. An Earth and Fire for Robert Zwaram, who's in Nova Scotia, a place called Sydney, Nova Scotia. And the biggest Earth and Fire fan, I think, in Nova Scotia. Possibly the only Earth and Fire fan in Nova Scotia. You never know. Somebody might be listening in Nova Scotia this moment in time and could correct me. Somebody other than Robert, that is. It's 1977. It's early Blondie time. And this was one of the early singles from them. This is Ripper to Shreds.

They were on a roll in 1983, weren't they? Culture Club, Church of the Poison Mind. And it was early days for Blondie, one of the first singles to come from them from 1977. And it's hard to believe that Blondie could not do anything, were not wanted at all, were not anywhere near getting an American hit until 1979. By then, we'd be buying their stuff in Europe and putting them in the charts for almost 2 years. But it took Heart of Glass in 1979 to make America, North America, take to the music of Blondie with Heart of Glass. One more song to come before the first hour is completed, and it'll be this from the Eagles.

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could be wrong, but I reckon that was the last big hit, the last top 30 hit to come from Barry Ryan in 1972, Can't Let You Go. And it was them, Van Morrison and his band Them, and that was stuck on a B-side. How could you put a song like that on the B-side in 1964? It was the B-side of Baby Please Don't Go, and it sounds really advanced for its time. It definitely had more like a 67 feel to it. Them and Gloria with Van Morrison's vocals on that from 1964. And in America, the band The Shadows of the Night took that song and they charted with it, had a big hit in 1967. And in Britain, we didn't have anybody making the charts with it unless it was stuck on the B-side of Baby Please Don't Go. And we really overlooked it for many years. Suddenly decided in later years it was a great song, an all-time rock classic in my humble opinion. Now, it's 1969, and a guy called John D. Loudermilk had been writing a lot of hits in the 1960s. As the decade was about to finish, he pulled this one out of the box. Don Farden's version of John D. Loudermilk's Indian Reservation.

stamped with quality all over Roy Orbison's In Dreams, and Don Farden's version of John D. Loudermilk's Indian Reservation from 1969. Time to say, ah, but they did it first. A couple of songs that you know, let's dig into their history. And we're starting in 1962 for a song that became quite famous around the world in 1963 with a cover from The Drifters. It was written by our old friends, the songwriting team of Cynthia Whale and Barry Mann. They seem to pop up in every other show these days. It was a song they wrote in 1962 that was originally recorded by the Cookies. They came out with the first version of it. Crystals covered it soon afterwards, but the big hit came the year after when the Drifters got hold of On Broadway, and they did the biggest version of it. Covered many times over the years by a lot of other people. George Benson did it, and James Taylor did it, and I think even Neil Young had a go at it. But its life began with a recording by the Cookies in 1962. Ah, but they did it first. They were the Cookies and On Broadway.

So, but they did it first. The Cookies, the original version of On Broadway from 1962. Now, this next one is an interesting song. It sort of crept out a little bit when it came out. Didn't really do much, but it should have done a lot more because it was from a band called Edward's Hand. And it came out in 1969 on an album that was produced at the Abbey Road Studios by the Beatles producer George Martin at the time. George was working on the White Album and just finished all that when he got hold of this band called Edward's Hand, and he thought, I've got something interesting here, and it became his project for the next few months. Album came out, a couple of Welshmen on it, Rod Edwards and an English guy called Roger Hand as well. Came out with a single from it, If I Thought You'd Ever Change My Mind, and it did nothing at all. Cilla came along, probably because of George saying to Cilla, I've got a good song here by these guys. We'd like a shot at it, and Cilla had a hit in 1969. And then in the 2000s, when Anita Falskog of ABBA was deciding to put a covers album together, she chose to cover it as well. And I think because there was a version in Sweden that was a hit for a band called Blonde a little bit later, 1970. So she did it probably for that reason. But it all began in 1969. But they did it first. The band Edward's Hand, production by the great George Martin, and the original of If I Thought You'd Ever Change Your Mind.

So that's probably a new one to you. Edward's Hand was the band, George Martin's production on If I Thought You'd Ever Change Your Mind. Scylla did it, had a top 10 hit in Britain, and Agnetha Fausskog did it later with a cover version on a comeback album from her not so long ago. When I say not so long ago, about 15 years ago, but not so long in my kind of time scale for music, which is stretches a long time. It's Stafford's World, I'm Mark Stafford, and this needs no introduction at all.

0: a couple of years back when I was doing research on songs for But They Did It First, I came across that song. Well, I knew the song well, but I thought, oh, who did it first? And I thought Ellie Greenwich had done it first because she did a version of it. But in fact, it goes back to the 1930s or so. It's an old, old song. Billy Davis's I Want You to Be My Baby popped up in the 60s in a pop-up version style. It sort of became 60s pop, but it dates a long time before that. And the ELO from 1979 and Don't Bring Me Down, classic if there ever was such a thing. Back in a moment with music from 1969, one of my favourite vocalists next.
1: It's you, the music and Stafford's world. Mark Stafford will be back in just a couple of minutes. After these.
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I love that song. Even if Mrs. Stafford has been known to sing karaoke and a version of that, it still hasn't put me off the song. David Lee Roth's Just a Gigolo and I Ain't Got Nobody. Now, a couple back-to-back now that are covers of songs, but done in a totally different left-field way. Starting with Vanilla Fudge and a version of the Motown classic You Keep Me Hanging On.

They had a short spell when they used to get pretty near to the charts or even into the bottom of the charts with their versions of Slowing Down and original hits, big hits, Slowed Down and Done Totally Different. They were Deep Feeling and Do You Wanna Dance, and Vanilla Fudge, of course, were the kings of doing other people's songs. They just covered just about everything in a different style and made them go psychedelic rock in places, as they did there with the old Supreme song You Keep Me Hanging On, Vanilla Fudge, from 1967. Time for the writers sing them their way. When we look at a writer doing their own song but doing it different from the original hit version, in this case it's Ellie Greenwich, a great songwriter, written many of the best songs of the 60s. You have to put a load of them on her pile of songs that she wrote. She worked a lot with her husband Jeff Barry and also with Phil Spector on some of the big hits, songs like Baby I Love You and Do Wah Diddy and River Deep Mountain High and Be My Baby, To Do Ron Ron, Leader

of the Pack and more, including this. Chapel of Love, which she wrote with Jeff Barry and Phil Spector, hit for the Dixie Cups in 1964. And in the 70s, she had an album out called Let It Be Written, Let It Be Sung, as she sang the songs that she'd written with other people, including Chapel of Love. This was how Ellie did it her way, as the writers sing them their way.

Buddy Holly's Raining in My Heart, and Ellie Greenwich doing a version that's a lot different than the original, probably spurred on by the Bette Midler cover of Chapel of Love on the Divine Miss M album, which has to be my favourite cover of Chapel of Love. But Ellie does a pretty good job, and she can claim the song as well because she co-wrote it. Ellie Greenwich and Chapel of Love. Another song on request this time around, and it's an email from Derek Green, who's in Southborough in Kent, and he's come up with a song that was a follow-up to a big hit for the Casuals. The Casuals were a British band who lived in Italy for a lot of their recording career, did very well in the Italian charts, maximised on taking some British hits that weren't theirs and covering them for the Italian market, plus having Jessamine, of course, and this one as well, 1968 for Derek Green in Southbury, Kent. This is Toy.

was a tiny hit. It was there at the bottom of the top 40 for the Casuals and Toy in 1968. And to finish the hour, let's do this one as well. These are the Babies, John Waite and his band, and Isn't It Time?

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1: Stafford's World, turn it up to 10 and enjoy the music.

Now, Billy Joe Royal was a good friend of Joe South's, and it worked quite nicely in terms of getting him some hits, as later on he covered Hush, and in 1965 he began his career with that cover of the Joe South song Down in the Boondocks. Beatles, of course, and Lady Madonna to start the third and the final hour. Say hello to Michael Valletti, who's emailed us from Stratford. He's a big fan of the band Heart, the Wilson sisters, Anne and Nancy Wilson. Likes the Dreamboat Annie album, which I can recommend to anybody, and this in particular, Magic Man.

0: was fronted by Bill Elliott and Bobby Purvis. They came from South Shields. George Harrison liked them so much they were the first band to be signed to George's Dark Horse label in 1974. They had a great album called The Place I Love, and that is a superb album. Hard to find, though, because it's sort of crept out on CD only through a small label in Korea somewhere that nobody's sure if it's from the original tapes or if it's, in fact it is from vinyl. But I've got a copy of it. I can't quite work it out. I don't think it's quite good enough to be the from the original tapes, but it's the best copy you'll find of The Place I Love. A single from it was that. That was Splinter and Costa Fine Town from 1974. Second of the song stories today on the show, and it's the great Neil Diamond, and probably the best thing he ever did, and the story behind I Am I Said.
1: I Am I Said surprised me because I didn't think such a personal song would do well in commercial outlets. It was really written for me. It was pulled off the album by my record company. It became one of my standards. And I spent about 4 months writing it, and it's easily the most satisfying lyric that I've written because it's very personal and touches me maybe more deeply than some of the other songs. I Am I Said is a very complicated song, and it's complicated probably because my feelings were very complicated when I wrote it. It tells of feeling lost and full of questions and doubts and insecurities and really having a need to go back home, to go back to the roots, to go back to that original security that you feel in life, and realizing that you never can go back home, that time makes things different and it changes things. I suppose it's a song of conflicts and frustrations as well as the lost, scared thing that I mentioned. Yeah, I guess I do have a lot of myself wrapped up in it. I found for the last couple of years that the things that I can become most deeply involved with are songs that reflect my real feelings about things.

happens most of the time. And the feeling is laid back. Palm trees grow and rents are low, but you

Now, there's a lot more lurking on Loggins and Messina albums from the 70s than just Your Mama Don't Dance and Your Daddy Don't Rock and Roll. That's from the Full Sail album. That's Loggins and Messina and Watching the River Run. And before that, we heard Neil Diamond telling us the story behind that song from his catalogue, probably the best song in his old catalogue. Neil Diamond's I Am I Said. Now, the lead singer of this band was just 16 years old when he went to number one with this in America. Alex Chilton, The Box Tops, and The Letter.

0: Now, we'll do that for Alan Gadman in McAlinith in Powers in Wales, who emails Mark at markstafford.co.uk. He's a fan of Radio North Sea International, which was an offshore radio station in 1970 to 1974. And the 10 Years After song is one of those songs that was played to death by them in the summer of 1970. That's Love Like a Man. And before that, it was the Box Tops and the letter. 16-year-old Alex Chilton, child protege. He was 16 going on 25 at the time. He was very precocious and full of himself, probably have to be to have a number one single. And it's shown, actually, if you watch a video, probably the only video that floats around on YouTube of the Box Tops doing the letter, taken from a TV show, and they're all over the place. They've got no discipline at all. They're not even trying to lip sync well at all and just having fun. And that's the only clip I can find of the Box Tops doing the letter. And when you look at other stuff that he's done, he's never taken it seriously. In fact, what's been said is that he had a number one at 16 and he thought that was it. And he thought, this is it, I've made it. And of course, after that, it wasn't. It was downward from there. You can't get any bigger than having a big number one as your first song. After that, it becomes a bit of a struggle in reverse, doesn't it? Most people fight for another one, but if it's your first single and it's number one, what do you aim for after that? So he had a bit of a troubled life, never really made it with his second band called Big Star, and struggled for most of his life to ever really get any discipline into his career. Needed some discipline, but sadly, and no longer with us, Alex Chilton and the Box Tops. We're back in a moment with one of the great songs from 1966 from the Byrds.
1: Stafford's World will be back in a moment. Don't go anywhere.
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9: Hi, this is Linda Ronstadt.

If I had a stamp, I'd stamp perfect pop single on that. Carly Simon at her very best, a great song from 1973 and The Right Thing to Do. Birds and So You Wanna Be a Rock and Roll Star, 1966 for that. Now, this guy should have had so much more success than he did. When you look up the history books, they'll record just one top 20 hit for Frankie Miller, and this

hit, top 20 hit, Wise Darling for Frankie Miller from 1978. That's a real travesty, isn't it? Now, it's 1969, and this song I remember very well being a Radio Luxembourg power play. They played it every hour for a week. It was produced by Maurice Gibb of the Bee Gees, and they were certainly in at that time in 1969. Came from an album called Tintin, simply called Tintin, which also included Toast and Marmalade for Tea, a couple of years before it was a hit in America and around the world, but not in Britain, because Toast and Marmalade for Tea didn't sell in Britain. Tintin and Only Ladies Play Croquet.

Manfred Mann's Earth Band, big single for them, first single for them after they adopted the moniker Manfred Mann's Earth Band, was Joybringer. And Tin Tin, what could they do more than they did do to try and get a British hit? They had songs out like Only Ladies Play Croquet, Toaster Marmalade for Tea, and Is That the Way? All good singles, and We Didn't Want to Know in Britain, sadly at all. I think they were Australian, actually. I think the band were Australian, and definitely the Maurice Gibb link, probably linked to them because they may have known them from their Australian days. Tin Tin and Only Ladies Play Croquet, Luxembourg Power Play, but nobody bought it in Britain. We have two more to do, and then another Stafford's World is finished for another week. If you'd like to get in touch, mark@markstafford.co.uk. You can get me there. You can get me on Facebook under Mark Stafford and put radio or something in there. You'll find me. And if you'd like to get in touch with the Facebook, you can also do it via Mark Stafford or Stafford's World. The choice is up to you. And you can find the website as well, www.markstafford.co.uk puts you in touch. Two more to finish the show. Some Roxy music very shortly after this. Another one of those should have been a big hits, but wasn't. From 1971. It was a band called Rescue Company Number 1. It was sort of put together, really, by Arnold Martin and Morrow, the well-known songwriters who'd put together a band called Butterscotch in the year before, 1970, and had a top 30 hit. They were very good at putting their songs together and throwing them at bands and making a band to fit the song. A guy called Dave Hunter was on lead vocals on this band, Rescue Company Number 1, and a great got away single from 1971. This is Life's Too Short.

0: Get those dancing shoes ready because it's time to shake, rattle and roll. The Grafton Rockin' Robins Young River Rockers present a huge rock and roll night this Saturday at the Criterion Theatre. 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

0: Get those dancing shoes ready, because it's time to shake, rattle and roll. The Grafton Rockin' Robins Young River Rockers present a huge rock and roll night this Saturday at the Criterion Theatre. 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

0: Get those dancing shoes ready because it's time to shake, rattle and roll. The Grafton Rockin' Robins Young River Rockers present a huge rock and roll night this Saturday at the Criterion Theatre. 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

0: dancing shoes ready, because it's time to shake, rattle and roll. 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

0: those dancing shoes ready, because it's time to shape, rattle and roll. The Grafton Rock and Robins Young River Rockers present a huge rock and roll night this Saturday at the Criterion Theatre. 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

0: 103.1, Loving Life, Local News. The Grafton Redmen ladies have done it, bringing home the Premiership Trophy from Mid-North Coast Rugby. The ladies have appeared in two grand finals before Saturday, but weren't successful in the scoreline. But this time, it was a different story. Head coach of the club, Gary Powell, says it was an excellent game.
1: Yeah, it was a great game. The girls started really strong and skipped away to a 19-0 lead, and then second half, Coffs came back and ended up about 19-all, 10 minutes to go, and Redmond, managed to come home strong and win 26-19.
0: And he says the young girl who scored the winning try backed up from playing earlier in the day for the under-16s grand final.
1: Yeah, young Bella Moran, she played under-16s for Marlins in the early game, scored the winning try on the bell, and then she scored the winning try for our women's side at the death. So two premierships in one day for young Bella.
0: On a personal note though, Gary has announced he'll be stepping down from the role of club head coach.
1: Yeah, unfortunately, after 4 years as head coach, I'm going to step aside. So, but I'll still be around the club and, hopefully we can just continue on as normal.
0: Getting tough on youth crime is the message from the New South Wales opposition. A New South Wales national government will crack down on criminals and make communities safer by introducing new adult crime, adult time laws within the first 100 days of government. Member for Clarence, Richie Williamson, explains.
2: Well, enough is enough. Adult crime, adult time will be introduced if the Nationals and the Liberals win government at next year's state election. The incoming Sloan Singh government will introduce the legislation into the parliament in the first 100 days. It will strengthen serious indictable crime offences for young people in New South Wales, and we're changing the knife wanding laws that will give police the powers to wand for knives anywhere, anytime. Exactly the same as random breath testing and other testing. It's just another piece of equipment our coppers need to keep our community safe.
0: A new report suggests electric vehicles are increasingly front of mind for Clarence Valley drivers, even though some practical concerns remain. It's found nearly a third, 31% of Australian motorists are interested in purchasing an EV, up from 20% just 2 years ago. However, the report also highlights an urgent need to expand repair and servicing capability in regional and rural areas, along with targeted investment in charging infrastructure. Head of Automotive Research at the NRMA, Sean Ticehurst, says the EV market has turned a corner, but there's still clear room to meet the needs of regional drivers.
3: For regional and rural drivers, the decision often comes down to two things. Number one, can I charge it in my area? And number two, can I get it repaired? That's why continued investment in regional charging and also repair networks is so important.
0: A new survey suggests locals over the age of 40 are going to great lengths to reduce the visible signs of ageing, but could be ignoring something more fundamental. The national findings reveal 84% of 40 to 59-year-olds haven't heard of presbyopia, which is the natural loss of the eye's ability to focus on nearby objects. But despite Aussies in their 40s and 50s saying that deteriorating sight is one of their top ageing concerns, the survey found they're more likely to book a haircut than an eye test. Specsavers optometrist Joanne Howe says it's a reminder for locals to be more proactive when it comes to their eye health.
4: If you're in your 40s or 50s and you've noticed any changes in your vision, or just feeling a bit worried about your eyesight, please don't sit on it. Come in, get a regular eye test, have a chat with your local optometrist. It's really a simple step, but it can make a big difference on how you see the world day to day.
0: Loving life, local sport. Two Grafton Ghost players have been nominated for the New South Wales Rugby League Mid-North Coast Dolphins first grade team to play in the 2027 Country Championships. Zane Farrell and Cooper Walters are among other Group 2 players named in the train-on squad to be coached by former NRL players Jamie Soward and Aaron Wood. And that's the latest in Loving Life local news and sport. The weather details are next.
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0: And a very good Monday morning to you. The Bureau says patchy fog early this morning, otherwise a fine and sunny day on the way. Some light winds about, northeasterly at 15 to 20 kilometres per hour. The UVI today will be high and the fire danger rating moderate. The outlook for the rest of the week, fine and sunny days ahead. 30 tomorrow, 23 on Wednesday and Thursday, 26 degrees on Friday for the get-ready weekend. Saturday, fine and sunny, 29 degrees and 31 degrees and sunny on Sunday. Expecting 27 degrees today across the valley. Right now, sitting on 8.9 degrees at 7 past 5. That is the very latest in Loving Life local news, sport and weather. And now you're up to date, first at 5 a.m.

The Black Eyed Peas to get things underway for a Monday morning. 13 past five. I got a feeling tonight's going to be a good night because Jono's back on the radio with Total Country from 7 o'clock. You are kickstarting your day with Damo. And the Fine Young Cannibals, Good Thing on Loving Life.

latest in local news and sport from across the Clarence Valley, along with local interviews and a great mix of music. 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

0: Gabrielle out of reach at 20 past five here at Loving Life 103.1. Top of the morning to you. Welcome to a Monday. Yep, it is the 14th day of September. Can you believe we're halfway through the month of the 9th? Yep, it's unbelievable, isn't it? Hey, coming up this morning, we've got another jam-packed program for you. We'll catch up with our federal MP for Page in Kevin Hogan. He's in Parliament this week. We'll catch up with him down in Canberra. The lovely Amanda, President of the Midday Rotary, will join us just after 7:30. We'll catch up with James Kidd from St Andrew's Christian School for our weekly school chatter. And also, we'll go into the kitchen with Christy. And Sally Layden is the author and the person behind the Missing Matters podcast. She was in town yesterday for the unveiling of the Green Seat Project at Corcoran Park, and she's off to Yamba this morning. We'll catch up with her after 8:30 this morning before she heads down there. And the lovely Maggie from the Grafton Regional Gallery will join us to let us know what is happening in the world of art. That and a whole lot more, plus plenty of great songs on the way this morning between now and 9, and the very latest in Loving Life local news headlines coming up at 5:30. But right now, it's 21 past five.
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The amazing voice and talent of Becky Cole, spending the weekend in the Clarence Valley, of course, on Saturday night, performing down at our station sponsor, the McLean Bowling Club. And yesterday afternoon, what a show that was. Hearing great reports about it, performing at the Coots Crossing Coronation Hall. Good on you, Becky. Thanks for coming to the Clarence Valley, and we'll see you at Tamworth in 2027. 20-

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1: Electric vehicles are increasingly on the radar for Clarence Valley drivers, with new research showing 31% of Australian motorists are now interested in buying one, up from 20% 2 years ago. The report says more charging infrastructure and greater repair and servicing capability are still needed in regional and rural areas. The New South Wales opposition is also promising a crackdown on youth crime, with the Nationals pledging to introduce adult crime, adult time laws within the first 100 days if elected in March. There is premiership success for the Grafton Redmen women, who have finally claimed the Mid-North Coast rugby title after two previous grand final defeats. The winning try came from Bella Moran, who had also taken the field earlier in the day in the under-16s decider. The Redmen won the match 26-19. Coach Gary Power has also announced he'll be stepping down as head coach. And in local sport, Grafton goes Zane Fowle and Cooper Walters have been selected in the Mid-North Coast Dolphins train-on squad for the 2027 Country Championships. That's some of what's making local news and sport today for Monday, September 14.
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Good morning. You are kick-starting on Monday with Damo. Terrific to have your company today. Weather-wise, the top of 27 degrees. Another perfect spring day for you. Light winds becoming northeasterly at 15 to 20 kilometres per hour. Right now, sitting on 8 degrees. More of those jukebox classics throughout the day. 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Linda Ronstadt's still to come. We'll check the Loving Life community calendar. But right now, a bit of Aussie rock for you. Back to 1990. These are the Baby Animals. And one word, the Clarence Valley's Loving Life 103.1. We are live, local, and loving it at 23 to 6.

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0: That girl. The Clarence Alley's Loving Life 103.1, 16 to 6. Latest in Loving Life local news coming up at 6 o'clock, including details about the Grafton Redmen women breaking the losing drought and coming home with a big trophy. Well done to you, ladies. Isn't it fantastic? They won the women's grand final in Port Macquarie on Saturday, and we caught up with their head coach, Sheen Gary Powell from the Grafton Redmen. Very hoarse yesterday, and that was no pun intended because we were out there show jumping, but he certainly was excited and very proud of the girls, but also about the club itself and how far the club's come. Unfortunately, though, he's decided to step down as the head coach of the Grafton Redmen, but the good news is he will still be involved. All the details in our local news coming up at 6 o'clock. Also coming up this morning, we're going to catch up with Sally Latham. She, of course, is behind the Missing Matters, which is a podcast, which we're proud to say we're going to play here on 103.1 in the coming weeks. But also, she's behind the Green Seat Project, which got unveiled yesterday at Corcoran Park. And today from 10 o'clock, it'll be unveiled down in Yamba at Turner's Beach. We'll catch up with her before she heads down to Yamba just after the 8:30 news headlines this morning. Looking forward to finding out more details about that and her personal story as well and why this means so much to her. Also coming up this morning, we'll do our school chatter with St. Andrew's Christian School at 7:50.
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Click on Kickstart Your Day with Damo and you'll see a list of them there. Now, we don't keep every single one up there because of storage issues on the website. However, we try and keep the most recent up there, and we know that people do like to go back and have a bit of a listen to them. Now, of course, this coming Thursday is the September monthly meeting of Clarence Valley Council, and so far we know there are three contenders putting their hand up for mayor. We've got Councillor Johnston, Councillor Smith and Councillor Clancy. We also heard last week that Councillor Causley was going to put his hand up, but he made a decision to not. And I think that's not a bad decision, given his health scare earlier this year, and he's still in recovery mode. I think maybe in 12 months' time or 2 years' time, if he gets re-elected after the next council election, he'd make a great mayor. One person who I think would make a great mayor, and even in this term, if she reconsidered, would be Councillor Yeager. However, I believe that she will only be putting her hand up for deputy mayor. I am disappointed, though, that Councillor Baker hasn't put his hand up. Of course, he was originally going to and then decided not to because of some governance issues. But I really think that Councillor Baker, whilst sometimes he can rub people up the wrong way, I think he would have been a pretty decent mayor. Now, it's not taking anything away from Councillor Clancy, Smith or Johnston. I just think we need someone fresh up there in the top job and someone who will keep the council to account. Now, if Councillor Smith or Clancy or Johnston get the job on Thursday, don't worry. I'll be putting the pressure on them to make sure that there's more transparency within Clarence Valley Council, because, like you, I'm sick and tired of seeing the headlines or finding out information about things that just don't make sense and are being hidden by council. Now, if a mistake's been made, the easiest thing to do is put your head up and say, hang on, sorry, we made a mistake, rather than try and hide and, not take ownership of it. There's lots of examples I can give you right now, but I'm not going to bore you to death about that one. So let's see what happens on Thursday for the monthly council. So let's see what happens on Thursday for the monthly council of...

is a good way to get around. Jumping on a train, the XPT, morning to the staff down there working hard this morning. My daughter got the train back from Sydney and arrived at 1 o'clock this morning. As she got home, I was getting up. Been down in Bathurst for university. Oh, she's growing up. Means I'm getting older. But good on the TrainLink staff who look after all the customers on the XPT train on their way down to Sydney.

0: 93.1. Loving Life Local News. The Grafton Redmond Ladies have done it, bringing home the Premiership Trophy from Mid-North Coast Rugby. The Ladies have appeared in two grand finals before Saturday, but weren't successful in the scoreline. But this time, it was a different story. Head coach of the club, Gary Powell, says it was an excellent game.
1: Yeah, it was a great game. The girls started really strong and skipped away to a 19-0 lead. And then second half, Coffs came back and ended up about 19-all, 10 minutes to go. And yeah, and Redmond, you know, managed to come home strong and win 26-19.
0: And he says the young girl who scored the winning try backed up from playing earlier in the day for the under-16s grand final.
1: Yeah, young Bella Moran, she played under-16s for Marlins in the early game, scored the winning try on the bell, and then she scored the winning try for our women's side at the death. So two premierships in one day for young Bella.
0: On a personal note though, Gary has announced he'll be stepping down from the role of club head coach.
1: Yeah, unfortunately, after 4 years as head coach, I'm going to step aside. So, yeah, but I'll still be around the club and, yeah, hopefully we can just continue on as normal.
0: Getting tough on youth crime is the message from the New South Wales opposition. A New South Wales national government will crack down on criminals and make communities safer by introducing new adult crime, adult time laws within the first 100 days of government. Member for Clarence, Richie Williamson, explains.
2: Well, enough is enough. Adult crime, adult time will be introduced if the Nationals and the Liberals win government at next year's state election. The incoming Sloan-Singh government will introduce the legislation into the parliament in the first 100 days. It will strengthen serious indictable crime offences for young people in New South Wales, and we're changing the knife wanding laws that will give police the powers to wand for knives anywhere, anytime. Exactly the same as random breath testing and other testing. It's just another piece of equipment our coppers need to keep our community safe.
0: A new report suggests electric vehicles are increasingly front of mind for Clarence Valley drivers, even though some practical concerns remain. It's found nearly a third, 31% of Australian motorists are interested in purchasing an EV, up from 20% just 2 years ago. However, the report also highlights an urgent need to expand repair and servicing capability in regional and rural areas, along with targeted investment in charging infrastructure. Head of Automotive Research at the NRMA, Sean Ticehurst, says the EV market has turned a corner, but there's still clear room to meet the needs of regional drivers.
3: For regional and rural drivers, the decision often comes down to two things. Number one, can I charge it in my area? And number two, can I get it repaired? That's why continued investment in regional charging and also repair networks is so important.
0: A new survey suggests locals over the age of 40 are going to great lengths to reduce the visible signs of ageing, but could be ignoring something more fundamental. The national findings reveal 84% of 40 to 59-year-olds haven't heard of presbyopia, which is the natural loss of the eye's ability to focus on nearby objects. But despite Aussies in their 40s and 50s saying that deteriorating sight is one of their top ageing concerns, the survey found they're more likely to book a haircut than an eye test. Specsavers optometrist Joanne Howe says it's a reminder for locals to be more proactive when it comes to their eye health.
4: If you're in your 40s or 50s and you've noticed any changes in your vision, or just feeling a bit worried about your eyesight, please don't sit on it. Come in, get a regular eye test, have a chat with your local optometrist. It's really a simple step, but it can make a big difference on how you see the world day to day.
0: Loving Life, local sport. Two Grafton Ghost players have been nominated for the New South Wales Rugby League Mid-North Coast Dolphins first grade team to play in the 2027 Country Championships. Zane Farrell and Cooper Walters are among other Group 2 players named in the train-on squad to be coached by former NRL players Jamie Soward and Aaron Wood. And that's the latest in Loving Life local news and sport. The weather details are next.
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0: And a very good Monday morning to you. The Bureau says mostly fine and sunny today and looking that way right through to the weekend. 30 degrees and fine tomorrow, 23 for Wednesday and Thursday. Friday fine and 26, Saturday fine 29 and 31 degrees by Sunday. The UVI today will be high and the fine danger rating moderate, heading for 27 today, but right now sitting on 8.2 degrees, it's 6 past 6. And that is the very latest in Loving Life, local news, sport and weather. The day-

0: and local across the Clarence Valley. It's Kickstart Your Day with Damo. 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
1: For all the times that you rain on my parade, and all the clubs you get in using my name. 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

0: Pat Benatar. 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We belong together. Every weekday morning from 5 here at Clarence Pelly's Loving Life, 103.1, 18 past 6. We'll check the Loving Life community calendar before 6:30. On the other side of that, we've got some Jonas Blue and also John Paul Young with a Jukebox Classic. And we have got some exciting news coming up for this week's edition of Sport Talk.
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0: Well, if you're a local band aged between 14 and 20 years and you live in the Clarence Valley or the surrounding LGAs, you have until the 3rd of October to send in your phone videos of two songs to enter the Clarence Youth Battle of the Bands. This is going to be huge. It's happening at Tenement Bush Gallery on stage on the 14th of November. We'll be there broadcasting live. Six finalists will be chosen to perform. And there's some great prizes up for grabs. It's an all-ages drug and alcohol-free event in the Pillar Valley. 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If you'd like to get more details, 0467226990, or you can go to tenemongallery.com.au. It is, of course, the Clarence Valley Youth Battle of the Bands 2026 and proudly supported by us here at 103.1. 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Or you can send us a message on our socials. 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The Loving Life Community Calendar, made possible by our station sponsor, the Bendigo Bank, the Better Big Bank in Skinner Street, South Grafton. It is a Monday morning across the valley, the 14th day of September, 27 past 6, with the local news headlines coming up. We've got some John Paul Young in the next half hour, and also details of what's happening this Friday night from 6 o'clock with Coach G and Sport Talk. We'll reveal all shortly.

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1: Australians in their 40s and 50s are being urged not to overlook their eyesight, with new research finding 84% of 40 to 59-year-olds are unaware of the natural loss of the eye's ability to focus on nearby objects. The survey also found people in the age group were more likely to book a haircut than an eye test. Meanwhile, the New South Wales Nationals say tougher action is needed on youth crime, promising adult crime, adult time laws within the first 100 days of government if elected in March next year. The Grafton Redmen women are celebrating a breakthrough in mid-North Coast rugby after winning the premiership after two previous grand final defeats. The winning try came from Bella Moran, who had also previously taken the field earlier in the day in the under-16s decider. The Redmen won 26-19, while club head coach Gary Power has announced he'll be stepping down as head coach for the club. And electric vehicle interest is also rising, with 31% of motorists considering buying one, although regional charging and servicing remain major concerns. That's some of what's making local news and sport today for Monday, September 14.
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1: And a very good Monday morning to you. The Bureau says mostly fine and sunny today. The UVI will be high and the fine angel rating moderate. Looking ahead for the remainder of the week, all fine and sunny conditions and up to 32 degrees by midweek. Today, though, heading for a top of 27. Right now, sitting on 8.2 degrees, 27 minutes away from 7. And that is the latest in Loving Life, local news, sport and weather.
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0: There they go, Jonas Blue and Liam Payne and Polaroid and John Paul Young, yesterday's hero, 20-7 with Damo this morning. Terrific to have you company. Well, of course, every Friday night we open up the airwaves to local sporting groups and let Coach G loose on the airwaves with Sport Talk. Well, this coming Friday night, we're doing something a little bit out of our comfort zone. Would you say, is that right, Coach G? We're heading down to Yamba for the grand final of the local football. And it's going to be a huge night. We'll be live on air from 6. When I say we, Coach G will be doing the program, and I'll be there probably pulling my hair out and trying to make sure things go okay. But Coach G will be on the air Friday night from 6, live from the Yamba Sporting Complex, just near the sports fields down there where they play the rugby league and also the indoor sports centre. It's going to be a huge night. There'll be games on while we're broadcasting, and I would imagine Coach G being Coach G, he will give you a ball-by-ball description of what is actually happening on the field at the same time. But plenty of special guests to talk with throughout the course of Sport Talk. Friday night from 6 o'clock, live from the big grand final of North Coast football. Looking forward to it. We're going to have a big weekend because on Saturday morning, Aquaman and Jen are going to be broadcasting live from the Get Ready weekend of the New South Wales Rural Fire Service at Bunnings. Aquaman will be on air live from 8 o'clock. Then I'll be heading down to McLean for their Get Ready weekend, which incorporates the police, the fire brigade, the Rural Fire Service and the SES. It's happening at the McLean Showgrounds from 10 o'clock. We'll be in the Grasshopper from 10 and crossing back and forth to Bunnings, where Aquaman will be. It's going to be a huge weekend. And I think Sunday I'll be recovering, because this week we're going to be broadcasting live from our station sponsor, Connect U2, for their huge open day. That's on Wednesday. You've got the council pre-meeting briefing happening tomorrow in McLean and the actual meeting on Thursday. It's just, I don't know how I'm going to fit it all in, but I will manage somehow. But, yeah, join us on Friday night. Coach G, Sport Talk, live from the North Coast Football Grand Final in Yamba. 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

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A multiplication, that's the name of the game. 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
0: A pair of cheeks in between tweets sometimes get too quiet. Oh, but to have no fear, cause soon you'll hear a parakeet's riot, just try it. A multiplication, that's the name of the game. 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Yeah, it's multiplication, that's the name of the game. 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
2: Oh, you gotta know your times tables. I'm Bobby Tarrant. The Clarence Valley's Loving Life, 103.1. It's quite funny doing a bit of a clean-up in the spare room the other day. Came across Lily's times table poster. And my wife said, yeah, you probably still need that, Damo. Ah, yeah. 14 to 7.

0: Lips are sealed here at Loving Life 103.1 as you kickstart your day with Damo on this Monday morning across the Clarence Valley. It's 11 to 7.
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0: Well, Team Aiden have got their huge Christmas market day coming up and also their car and bike display. All cars and bikes need to be inside the gate by 8 o'clock. It's happening at the Grafton Racecourse on Sunday, the 22nd of November. Not too far away. There'll be prizes and cash up for grabs as well. Team Aiden making a real difference, 1 kilometre at a time. If you don't know much about Team Aiden is there for the local community, especially for those that are going through cancer treatment and need a little bit of help getting to their appointments. Now, your appointment could be at the Grafton Base Hospital. It may be in Sydney. It may be up in Lismore or down in Coffs Harbour or on the Gold Coast. If you're registered through the oncology unit of the Grafton Base Hospital, which most people would be if they're getting cancer treatment, then you are entitled to a $50 fuel voucher. All you have to do is ask. And that's why the local community comes together and supports Team Aiden. So if you are going through the cancer treatment and you need a little bit of help getting to and from your appointments, please don't be afraid. Make sure you reach out to the staff at the oncology unit, whether you're a patient directly at the oncology unit in Grafton or not. You can give them a call or pop up there and have a chat to them. The vouchers are there for the local community. All the money raised from Team Aiden stays right here in the Clarence Valley. The Loving Life Community Calendar is proudly brought to you by our station sponsor, the Bendigo Bank, the Better Big Bank in Skinner Street, South Grafton.
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Across the Clarence Valley, it's Kickstart Your Day with Damo. 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

0: 103.1. Loving Life Local News. The Grafton Redmond Ladies have done it, bringing home the Premiership Trophy from Mid-North Coast Rugby. The Ladies have appeared in two grand finals before Saturday, but weren't successful in the scoreline. But this time, it was a different story. Head coach of the club, Gary Power, says it was an excellent game.
1: Yeah, it was a great game. The girls started really strong and skipped away to a 19-0 lead. And then second half, Coffs came back and ended up about 19-all, 10 minutes to go. And yeah, and Redmond, you know, managed to come home strong and win 26-19.
0: And he says the young girl who scored the winning try backed up from playing earlier in the day for the under-16s grand final.
1: Yeah, young Bella Moran, she played under-16s for Marlins in the early game, scored the winning try on the bell, and then she scored the winning try for our women's side at the death. So two premierships in one day for young Bella.
0: On a personal note though, Gary has announced he'll be stepping down from the role of club head coach.
1: Yeah, unfortunately, after 4 years as head coach, I'm going to step aside. So, yeah, but I'll still be around the club and, yeah, hopefully we can just continue on as normal.
0: Getting tough on youth crime is the message from the New South Wales opposition. A New South Wales national government will crack down on criminals and make communities safer by introducing new adult crime, adult time laws within the first 100 days of government. Member for Clarence, Richard Williamson, explains.
2: Well, enough is enough. Adult crime, adult time will be introduced if the Nationals and the Liberals win government at next year's state election. The incoming Sloan-Singh government will introduce the legislation into the parliament in the first 100 days. It will strengthen serious indictable crime offences for young people in New South Wales, and we're changing the knife wanding laws that will give police the powers to wand for knives anywhere, anytime. Exactly the same as random breath testing and other testing. It's just another piece of equipment our coppers need to keep our community safe.
0: A new report suggests electric vehicles are increasingly front of mind for Clarence Valley drivers, even though some practical concerns remain. It's found nearly a third, 31% of Australian motorists are interested in purchasing an EV, up from 20% just 2 years ago. However, the report also highlights an urgent need to expand repair and servicing capability in regional and rural areas, along with targeted investment in charging infrastructure. Head of Automotive Research at the NRMA, Sean Ticehurst, says the EV market has turned a corner, but there's still clear room to meet the needs of regional drivers.
3: For regional and rural drivers, the decision often comes down to two things. Number one, can I charge it in my area? And number two, can I get it repaired? That's why continued investment in regional charging and also repair networks is so important.
0: A new survey suggests locals over the age of 40 are going to great lengths to reduce the visible signs of ageing, but could be ignoring something more fundamental. The national findings reveal 84% of 40 to 59-year-olds haven't heard of presbyopia, which is the natural loss of the eye's ability to focus on nearby objects. But despite Aussies in their 40s and 50s saying that deteriorating sight is one of their top ageing concerns, the survey found they're more likely to book a haircut than an eye test. Specsavers optometrist Joanne Howe says it's a reminder for locals to be more proactive when it comes to their eye health.
4: If you're in your 40s or 50s and you've noticed any changes in your vision, or just feeling a bit worried about your eyesight, please don't sit on it. Come in, get a regular eye test, have a chat with your local optometrist. It's really a simple step, but it can make a big difference on how you see the world day to day.
0: Loving Life, local sport. Two Grafton Ghost players have been nominated for the New South Wales Rugby League Mid-North Coast Dolphins first grade team to play in the 2027 Country Championships. Zane Farrell and Cooper Walters are among other Group 2 players named in the train-on squad to be coached by former NRL players Jamie Soward and Aaron Wood. And that's the latest in Loving Life local news and sport. The weather details are next.
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0: Mostly fine and sunny, back to work Monday as we head for a top of 27 degrees today with the UVI high and the fine danger rating moderate. Looking ahead for the remainder of the week, 30 degrees tomorrow, 23 and fine for Wednesday and Thursday, 26 on Friday, 29 on Saturday and 31 degrees by Sunday. Right now sitting on 8.6 degrees at 6 minutes past 7, that is the latest in Loving Life local news, sport and weather. The

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0: Well, Federal Parliament is back for another sitting week in Canberra today, with MPs returning to the nation's capital. And joining us live from Parliament House in Canberra is our Federal MP for Page, the Nationals, Kevin Hogan, who's also the Shadow Assistant Treasurer and Shadow Minister for Financial Services. Kevin, good morning to you.
2: Morning, Damo. How are you?
0: Look terrific this morning. Now, Parliament returns today. What are some of the major issues that we will see debated this week and the Nationals are hoping to achieve?
2: Well, look, I think one will always be cost of living. I mean, there's a report out today just showing from the Australian Bureau of Statistics, which is pointing to one of the lowest productivity growths we've had over this next decade that we've had ever really on record. What's productivity growth? It really means a standard of living. Are real wages going up? Is cost down? Are people's budgets got a lot of discretionary spending? And that's falling. And, we continually to push the government to do more on that. And part of that too, Damo, is, the Labor Party's policies are to keep increasing taxes to try and negate this. And that's flawed at every level. And we just continue to try and encourage them to do more to help people's cost of living pressures.
0: So what should they be doing to actually help the mums and dads and, the families of the Clarence Valley?
2: Well, I think the main thing we saw, what we've seen since the budget, Damo, is things get worse. We've seen, so this is the increased capital tax, the increased tax they put on capital gains and there were, three or four tax increases they put across the economy. What we're saying to them is that is decreasing the incentive, especially of small business, to have a go. And we want people who want to put their money on the line, open a business, roll up the shutters, put a shingle out the front door and start up a business. We want to encourage them and make it easier for them. And if they're doing well, our economy will do well. Employment will be better. Wages will be better. But they're taxing more, and that, we think, has the exact opposite effect that we think they want to have on the economy. So, it's an ideological argument as well. Labor think increased regulation, more rules, more red tape, more green tape, more taxes is better. We don't. And we are trying, we're having that, debate, discussion every day.
0: I believe there'll also be a debate today in regards to changes to the private health insurance rebate for over 65s. Can you talk to us about that?
2: Yeah, so again, this is an increased tax and increasing cost. So people over 65 for self-funded retirees, if you pay for private health insurance, you get a rebate back. You get a percentage back of that rebate to encourage you to do that. So they've stopped that. So that means, elderly couples will be paying over $1,000, not just for self-funded retirees, anyone who did this would be paying $1,000 a year more in private health insurance. So what is that going to do, Damo? That means people won't do that. People won't be able to afford to pay that increased money on their private health insurance. So they won't go to any private hospital, any private provider that they may do or pay for it personally. They'll go straight to the base hospital. They'll go straight to the Grafton Base Hospital and McLean Hospital and just, again, overload them. And they're struggling anyway. The states are furious about this. The state Labor government is furious about this, saying the fact that you've done this is going to put more pressure on the public health system, which is already overstrained. So, again, we think we'll have a perverse outcome from what they want.
0: Mm. So if you were elected in, say, 2 years' time, would the coalition restore the higher rebate?
2: We certainly are looking. We certainly want to do that. We are certainly also going to lower the taxes, Damo. So the taxes on capital gains, the taxes that have increased through the budget the last time, we will remove those taxes. We want to remove a lot of the regulation, the green tape, the red tape. You would have seen that, right? I'm sure some of your listeners saw. The Prime Minister was at the Bush Summit in Dubbo about 2 or 3 weeks ago. And a lady on the panel put a question to him and said, a lot of businesses, a lot of people perceive you as the enemy because of regulation, because just of the onerous things that you put on small business. The Prime Minister then started to say, well, look, I'm really concerned if the thing that concerns me is too much regulation on business. Now, they laughed. you know, they laugh because he is putting all this stuff on them and all the new reporting on whatever it may be. And, you know, it's just, we've just got to reverse it. We have to remain a competitive country internationally, and we have to make it easier for people having a go, because when they do well, we all do well.
0: There's a report in today's Guardian where the legislation is being introduced to federal parliament by a group of crossbenchers known as the Red Lines Package. I'm not sure if you're across this yet, but it would prevent Australian-made defence equipment, technology or components being supplied or used where they could contribute to breaches of international human rights obligations, and also specifically raises Australian components used in the F-35 program and their potential use by Israel in Gaza. Now, do you support that legislation? And do you believe Australia should be able to guarantee the Australian-made defence components are not ultimately being used in breaches of international law?
2: Well, look, I'd have to look at that. I haven't seen that particular piece of legislation, what they're talking about. But what I know, this is the Teals, right? The Teals, you know, for have taken the side of, you know, they're anti-Israel. I mean, they're pro-Palestinian and Gaza and what they, in the way they vote in this chamber and the way they talk. Now, the Middle East is a complex situation, and it's been going on for thousands of years. And war is never a good thing. I acknowledge that. Everyone acknowledges that. But there have been wars, conflicts on this planet since Adam was a boy. Now, what I've found from the Teals and where they always come from is they are in the Middle East. If there's one country that is a democracy, if there's one country, if you want to feel safe when you walk around, it would be Israel. It wouldn't be Gaza. It wouldn't be Iran. But the Teals always seem to take their anti-Israel side on this. I'd have to look at the legislation you're talking about specifically, but whenever they come to us, they often vote against national security measures that we all vote for. So often with national security, things to do with ASIO, etc., we vote the same way as the government in national security issues, often as they did when they were in opposition. Often the Greens are sitting with the Teals are sitting with the Greens on national security type issues.
0: Now, the coalition wants lower migration, but also more agricultural workers. How do those two positions work together?
2: Easily. The people that we accept into this country are the people who work and have skills that we need. We want lower numbers, but we want higher standards. We don't want to bring in people who support the Bondi terrorist attack demo. Starting point. There are people in Australia who supported the Bondi terrorist attack, and they are offered immigrants to this country. We do not want them to come. We do not want people like that to come. We do not want the 3,000 refugees that they were taking in from Gaza, and a lot of people in Gaza supported Hamas, a terrorist organisation. We do not want them to come. So the thing is about lowering numbers and not taking in people like that, but taking in people who can help the agricultural sector and the short worker shortages that we have in certain areas.
0: So being a bit more picky about who we let into the country.
2: Not just picky, really, really rigid, really rigid. And we do not want people who, you know, bring beliefs and values to this country that do not align with ours. And but people like that are here. We saw that in Bondi, and that has to be reversed and has to be stopped.
0: Now, we've seen Coles decide not to take local bananas from the Coffs Harbour growers, which is a bit of a kick in the guts for North Coast farmers. Do you think supermarkets have too much power?
2: I do. I think that in Australia, I think not just supermarkets, I think we're a country that needs more competition across the whole lot of sectors. I think we're over-concentrated in the supermarket sector with Coles and Woolies. I think they have too much power. I think Telstra have too much power in the telco sector. I think Qantas have too much power in the aviation sector. And I could go on across a whole lot of others. So we need more competition in this country. And I think we need to foster more competition law in this country. I do.
0: We see that the New South Wales Labor, the government's been given the tick of approval from federal parliament in regards to the Great Koowarta National Park. This surely is a kick in the guts for, you know, the north coast of New South Wales.
2: Well, you know, they call it the Great Koala National Park because, you know, no one doesn't like koalas. But the bottom line of this is not, the Greens want to shut down our timber industry. That's the aim here. And they want to give it a nice name to shut down that timber industry. We have one of the most sustainable, scientifically run timber industries in this country, in the world. We are now going to be importing our hardwood and importing a lot of timber from countries that do not have environmentally sustainable practices, because we are now going to be importing a lot of timber into this country. And the other thing about, you know, when they do lock up, they call it national parks. It's not national parks, a lot of these things. They're national weed and feral animal reserves. We're going to have, you know, weeds growing into those areas. koalas often leave places when they get locked up because they can't walk around in them because lantana and other weeds grow. They're going to become, you know, fireboxes because, you know, they're not cleared, they're not managed like the forestry department often would in some of these places. So, again, it's a green ideological position that is going to shut down an industry, and we are now going to import timber from countries who don't or not have environmentally sustainable practices, which is, again, a perverse outcome of what you would wish to have.
0: Yeah, so what's one thing in Canberra this week that we should be keeping an eye on that is of interest?
2: Yeah, well, like I think, as you said, the private health rebate will be getting discussed this morning. But, you know, ongoing, there'll just be a lot of discussion again around, you know, do higher taxes work for Australia to become more productive? No, that discussion will be ongoing, and the cost of living measures that we have to deal with.
0: All right, so you've got 1 week of Parliament left, then I believe that you're back in the electorate.
2: Yeah, look, back on the weekend, which is great. I'm in Grafton on Monday. I'm looking forward to that to catch up with a few people as well.
0: Fantastic. Have a great week.
2: Thanks, Damien.
0: Our local federal member for Page, Kevin Hogan, our guest this morning at 21 past 7.
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0: Good morning, welcome along to a brand new week. It is Monday, the 14th of September, and this is James Johnston and Takes Me Back.

0: Thin Loving Life, local news and sport coming up at 7:30. Then Amanda Bryan, the president of Grafton Midday Rotary, will join us in the studio for this Monday morning.
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1: The Grafton Redmen women are celebrating after claiming the Mid-North Coast Rugby Premiership. After falling short in two previous grand finals, the Redmen broke through on Saturday with a winning try scored by a player who had earlier backed up from the under-16s grand final. Head coach Gary Power has also announced he'll be stepping down from the coaching role. The New South Wales opposition is promising tougher youth crime laws, with the Nationals saying an elected coalition government would introduce its adult crime, adult time policy within its first 100 days. Electric vehicles are becoming more popular, with 31% of Australian motorists now considering buying one, although regional charging and servicing remain a concern. And Australians aged over 40 are being urged to prioritise eye checks, with 84% of 40 to 59-year-olds unaware of natural decline in near vision. Adding local sport, Grafton goes Zane Farrow and Cooper Walters have been named in the Mid-North Coast Dolphins train-on squad for the 2027 Country Championships, to be coached by former NRL players Jamie Salwood and Aaron Woods. That's some of what's making local news and sport today, Monday, September 14.
2: Get those dancing shoes ready, because it's time to shake, rattle and roll. 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
1: I'm mostly fine and sunny, back to work and back to school Monday for a brand new week, looking pretty good too. 27 degrees, our expected top today. The UVI will be high and the fire danger rating moderate, right now sitting on 10.3 degrees, 25 to 8, and that is the latest in Loving Life, local news, sport and weather.
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0: Right across the Clarence Valley, you are kickstarting your Monday morning with Damo for our station sponsors, Harvey Norman in Grafton and McLean, South Grafton Community Aged Care, and of course, Cafe 63, open for brekkie every day from 5:30. In fact, you can get breakfast at 8:30 at night. Maybe you've just got that that type of taste that you'd like to have a breakfast meal at night, and vice versa. They can do it at our station sponsor in, of course, the one and only up there, of course, in Grafton Shopping World, Cafe 63. 21 to 8 shortly. We'll catch up with the president of Grafton Midday Rotary.
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0: Well, Grafton Midday Rotary continues to be one of those organisations that seems to have plenty happening across the Clarence Valley, from health and community projects through to mental health, domestic violence awareness, and some big events still to come before the end of the year. With September is, of course, Rotary's Basic Education and Literacy Month. And to tell us more, we have their president, Amanda Bryan, in the studio. Hello.
2: Good morning.
0: How are you?
2: I'm well, thank you. And you?
0: You guys just never stop, do you?
2: No, we don't.
0: Which is always good to be busy, though.
2: It is. It is. It's fantastic to be busy and helping the community.
0: Basic Education and Literacy Month. This is the theme this month for Midday Rotary and Rotary International. Tell us about that.
2: It is. So education and literacy is one of Rotary's pillars. So Rotary is a foundation, as an organisation, has some key focus areas that they look at to promote peace in the world. And education and literacy is one of those key areas. So essentially, we recognise the power of education to change people's lives and give them opportunities. So within our own community, the way that we implement that is by having our secondhand bookshop. Yep. So that's open every Saturday. So we recognise the need for people to be able to access cheap books so that they can have those opportunities, and we provide free books to every child. So that's one way that we do that. And I guess that helps us increase the opportunities for people within our own community.
0: Yeah, very much so. And it's good timing too, because we see the state government has just announced less screen time in our schools and more actual reading and writing.
2: Yes, and I'm very passionate about that. I think it's really important for kids to be able to physically put their hands on books and read and engage with learning that way.
0: So the themes that you come up with, or Rotary come up with, are there any particular themes that resonate with your actual members?
2: There are. So health is one of the big ones that resonates with our members, because health is something that, you know, it's very closely associated with people. So that can be physical health, mental health, anything really. And it impacts a lot of people in our community.
0: And you've got a big event coming up on Saturday at our station sponsor, the Crown Hotel, to do with Parkinson's. Tell us about that.
2: Yes. So there are a couple of people within our club who are affected by Parkinson's, whether they have it or they're caring for a loved one with Parkinson's. So what they are really passionate about doing is spreading awareness of Parkinson's across our community, particularly the signs and symptoms, what Parkinson's is. So it's a neurological condition. It affects movement. It affects life. And they'd like to, increase awareness and raise funds for that. So we have Parkinson's New South Wales coming along, so this Saturday the 19th at 1 p.m. at the Crown. So we've got a guest speaker from Parkinson's New South Wales, and she will share stories and help educate the community on what that disease looks like. We also have finger food, and we have a lucky door prize, and we've also got raffles happening.
0: Fantastic. And it's interesting, isn't it, because Parkinson's isn't one of those conditions you hear a lot about.
2: No, it's not. It affects the whole family when someone gets Parkinson's. So it's really important that we have a way for them to share their stories and a way for them to connect with each other, because it's often that the people that can understand you and support you the most are the people that are going through something very similar to you.
0: Yeah, and I know there is a Parkinson's support group here in Grafton as well. They meet at the GDSC, and you can get more details on their website as well. Now, on October 10, you're supporting Australian Rotary Health's Lift the Lid campaign, which is to do with mental health.
2: It is. So this is another very particularly passion area of mine. So Rotary has had a campaign running since 2017, I think it is. It was started in Queensland. It is about raising awareness and reducing the stigma associated with mental health. So mental health is just like a physical health, but we can't see it. And often it has negative connotations associated with it. So Rotary has a long-standing campaign where they raise awareness, where they raise funds, and through Australian Rotary Health, they have been making a very big impact on the world, globally. locally in really making a difference and changing people's lives in that space.
0: Fantastic. Mm. All right, so that's happening in the month of October. And also in October on the 24th, it's World Polio Day. Tell us about that.
2: It is. And polio is something that I know nothing about because I'm very fortunate in my lifetime to not have experienced it. Thank you to Rotary once again, Rotary Health, who have gone on a worldwide campaign to eradicate polio. It's very close. So, yeah, essentially I've never seen an iron lung. I'm aware that you can go to the museum, Schaefer House. Mm-hmm. They actually have one there. So I think it's really important that we still keep polio in front of people's minds because it's not yet eradicated. And I just found out on the weekend that people who have been exposed to polio in their young lives, so people in their 60s, 70s, 80s now, may have a relapse. And so it still affects people later on in life.
0: Okay. Yep. Certainly need to keep that in front of people's minds. Now, on November 28, there's another important initiative. It's Domestic Awareness, Domestic Violence Awareness Walk.
2: Yes. Yes. So started by our friends in Ballina. Robbie and Dave Harmon. We have an annual domestic violence walk. Last year we didn't hold that event, but this year we're going to make it even bigger. So McLean and Yamba are holding a walk on the 27th of November, and then we'll hold the walk on the 28th of November with the Grafton Clubs so that we can each support each other's event and really showcase across the Clarence Valley that domestic violence is something we're really aware of, we're on top of. We are talking to people about it. We're putting it in front of people's minds. If you are affected or someone close to you is affected, there are plenty of organisations who are around who can help.
0: And, of course, you, Grafton Midday Rotary, do the breakfast for the 16 days of activism.
2: We do, yes, and we'll be doing that again this year.
0: Yeah, very much so. And just finally, Christmas on the Clarence is only just around the corner.
2: Yes, and I'd like to let everyone know of our wonderful new partner who's come on board, Loving Life FM.
0: Absolutely.
2: So thank you. So Christmas on the Clarence, we'll be holding it on the 5th of December. We are inviting all the schools to participate around this area to come on stage, sing some Christmas carols. We want it to be a traditional Christmas carol event focused on singing where the community can join in.
0: Fantastic. Yep. Looking forward to it. And we're going to broadcast it live as well.
2: Yes, yes.
0: Looking forward to that.
2: Fantastic.
0: Hey, thank you so much. There's so much happening. I can't keep up.
2: Yeah, me neither.
0: Have a great day and a great week.
2: Thank you.
0: Thanks, Amanda. Amanda Bryan, the president of Grafton Midday Rotary.
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0: It is a Monday morning across the Clarence Valley here at Loving Life 103.1. After a big weekend, let's head out to St Andrew's Christian School and Mr Kitty is on the phone to have a chat about Year 12. Good morning, sir.
3: Good morning, JMO. How are you, mate?
0: I am terrific. I tell you what, it must be a few nerves around the school from the Year 12 students as they get ready to say goodbye to all their teachers and their friends at St Andrews and prepare for the HSE.
3: No, that's it. It's a really fun time of the year, but yeah, there's definitely a few emotions going around with nerves and finishing things up, and yeah, it's exciting.
0: And you've actually had these students that are in Year 12 a couple of times as a year coordinator.
3: Yeah, no, absolutely. Yeah, I had them back in Year 9, and then I picked them up for Year 11 and Year 12 again, which has been fantastic. So nice to spend a bit of time with these guys over the years, and then finish with them in the way that we are it's really exciting and great opportunity for the kids and myself. This is the first time I've had a Year 12 group go through, so learnt a lot and really value the relationship that we've been able to build over the last few years.
0: So, because I guess once I get to sort of Year 12 and even Year 11 to some point, but Year 12, most of them would have their P's, they'd almost be independent. Would they be on first name basis with you and their teachers?

0: week from all accounts. Last Thursday, they were off at SeaWorld for the day, so that would have been one of their last fun excursions, if you want to think of it in that respect. So they had a fantastic day there. Getting on all the rides, and I think it was supposed to be tied in with biology and some physics and a few other topics as well. So hopefully they're taking the last bit of that knowledge as they finish. But yeah, this week, normal classes. And then moving into the final week of term, Monday is going to be a normal day, studying, preparing, getting ready for exams. Tuesday, during period 3 and 4, we actually go over to get them used to what the exam venue is going to be like. So we drive them over to where they sit their exams and walk them through. They get to meet the people who are running the exams, so that just to get rid of those nerves of the unknown, I suppose. And that afternoon, we start the auction bidding. It's a silent auction for, it used to be slave days, but we call it acts of service now. As staff, we get an opportunity to do a bit of fundraising and get these guys to do some fun stuff for us over that week. So that's the Tuesday.
1: Hey, hang on a minute. So you actually get the students to do the stuff. I thought it would have been the other way around.
0: No, we can bid to see who gets the highest bidding, and then we get them for 2 periods, and there's been some interesting activities that have happened over the years.
1: Well, I could imagine. Well, I mean, what's the weirdest thing that's happened?
0: I've got a shed with a toilet up on the back oval that hasn't been cleaned in a while.
1: Oh, no.
0: So I'm really hoping I can get someone to give me a hand with that.
1: That's cruel.
0: Oh, it's all hygienic. We look after them.
1: Yeah, yeah, okay.
0: No, definitely someone will be dressed up funny. They'll be performing for junior classes. If anyone needs a hand, we could do a stock take in the sports shed. I could always do with some extra hands there. But plenty of things happening.
1: Oh, that's cool.
0: So, yeah, that's the Tuesday. We get that started. Wednesday, we're having a lunchtime competition, Year 12 versus the staff, dodgeball in the cola. Chance for us to a little bit of payback for all the years of pain that they've given us. And then after school, the bidding finishes and we see who's got who for the Thursday. And we actually have a staff versus students water bomb fight to capture the flag, racing around the school. We are undefeated.
1: Really?
0: They've got Buckleys.
1: Okay, but then, I mean, yeah, they're a little bit younger than the teachers, so they've probably got a little bit more star power.
0: We've got wisdom on our side.
1: I love it.
0: No, we've done this plenty of times. They've got no chance. I hope they're listening to this, because, honestly, they think every year that they can beat us, and then we smash them.
1: So when you say, is it all staff?
0: All staff are invited.
1: Okay.
0: I believe we're having a good turnout this year.
1: Yeah.
0: And then all the students, they better all be there, because, yeah, that's half the fun.
1: Yeah. So how does Mr. Anderson go? Because he'd be a bit slow on his feet, wouldn't he?
0: Oh, he's a weapon.
1: Is he really?
0: No, he looks it, but no, he can motor, and he's got a good arm. You want him on your side, trust me.
1: Okay, fair enough too. All right, so that's middle of the week.
0: That's the Wednesday.
1: Yeah, okay.
0: Thursday is a fun activity day for them. This is their last day at St Andrews. So we do periods 1 and 2 is their acts of service, where if we've been successful, we can get them to do whatever we need. Period 3, we're having a practice run for their final assembly, which is going to be on the following day. And then they're kind of serving the community. So they're doing hot dogs, preparing hot dogs, and then selling hot dogs as a fundraiser. And they're doing a car wash for their cars, staff, parents, anyone from the school community that's interested in getting your car washed. Bring it down to St Andrews after lunch on Thursday the 24th. And we'll get it looked after for you.
1: I might have to bring the Loving Life Grafton Toyota Tarago down for a bit of a wash.
0: Oh, that'd be amazing.
1: Yeah. Yeah.
0: Definitely. So we can get that done. I'm not 100% sure on what they've agreed as the cost. I believe it's $10 a car, I think.
1: That's cheap.
0: And if you're interested in making a donation as well, we'd love some donations to help the Year 12 formal. But, yeah.
1: Fantastic.
0: And then, Friday is the Year 12 final assembly. So that kicks off at 9:30. We get a chance to honour and recognise the students and their achievements over the years. We finish with the Guard of Honour, where the whole school makes a Guard of Honour and the students walk through, and then a nice morning tea with parents and staff before they finish off the day.
1: Wow. And then, of course, they get straight into the HSC a couple of weeks after that.
0: Yeah. We've got a couple of study days organised for in the holidays.

0: looking at some paintball as well, if you can, on one of the days. So, yeah, just a fun couple of fun activities, keeping the study happening as they go through the holidays.
1: Yeah, which is important, but also important to have that balance.
0: Yeah, got to find, definitely balance is the key there.
1: Yeah, exactly. Yeah. Well, Mr. Kidd, it sounds like you've had a great time being the year coordinator and looking after those young adults, and they're in good hands as they leave the education world and maybe into the workforce.
0: No, thanks. Yeah, it's been a really amazing opportunity to be able to take them through this year, and it's great seeing them grow up and mature, and I can't wait to see what they do in the next few years.
1: Yeah, indeed. Appreciate your time this morning.
0: Awesome. Thanks, mate.
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1: The Grafton Redmen Ladies have done it, bringing home the Premiership Trophy from Mid-North Coast Rugby. The ladies have appeared in two grand finals before Saturday, but weren't successful in the scoreline. But this time, it was a different story. Head coach of the club, Gary Power, says it was an excellent game.
3: Yeah, it was a great game. The girls started really strong and skipped away to a 19-0 lead, and then second half, Coffs came back and ended up about 19-all, 10 minutes to go, and Redmond, managed to come home strong and win 26-19.
1: And he says the young girl who scored the winning try backed up from playing earlier in the day for the under-16s grand final.
3: Yeah, young Bella Moran, she played under-16s for Marlins in the early game, scored the winning try on the bell, and then she scored the winning try for our women's side at the death. So two premierships in one day for young Bella.
1: On a personal note though, Gary has announced he'll be stepping down from the role of club head coach.
3: Yeah, unfortunately, after 4 years as head coach, I'm going to step aside. So, yeah, but I'll still be around the club, and, yeah, hopefully we can just continue on as normal.
1: Getting tough on youth crime is the message from the New South Wales opposition. A New South Wales national government will crack down on criminals and make communities safer by introducing new adult crime, adult time laws within the first 100 days of government. Member for Clarence, Richie Williamson, explains.
4: Well, enough is enough. Adult crime, adult time will be introduced if the Nationals and the Liberals win government at next year's state election. The incoming Sloan-Singh government will introduce the legislation into the parliament in the first 100 days. It will strengthen serious indictable crime offences for young people in New South Wales, and we're changing the knife wanding laws that will give police the powers to wand for knives anywhere, anytime. Exactly the same as random breath testing and other testing. It's just another piece of equipment our coppers need to keep our community safe.
1: A new report suggests electric vehicles are increasingly front of mind for Clarence Valley drivers, even though some practical concerns remain. It's found nearly a third, 31% of Australian motorists are interested in purchasing an EV, up from 20% just 2 years ago. However, the report also highlights an urgent need to expand repair and servicing capability in regional and rural areas, along with targeted investment in charging infrastructure. Head of Automotive Research at the NRMA, Sean Ticehurst, says the EV market has turned a corner, but there's still clear room to meet the needs of regional drivers.
5: For regional and rural drivers, the decision often comes down to two things. Number one, can I charge it in my area? And number two, can I get it repaired? That's why continued investment in regional charging and also repair networks is so important.
1: A new survey suggests locals over the age of 40 are going to great lengths to reduce the visible signs of ageing, but could be ignoring something more fundamental. The national findings reveal 84% of 40 to 59-year-olds haven't heard of presbyopia, which is the natural loss of the eye's ability to focus on nearby objects. But despite Aussies in their 40s and 50s saying that deteriorating sight is one of their top ageing concerns, the survey found they're more likely to book a haircut than an eye test. Specsavers optometrist Joanne Howe says it's a reminder for locals to be more proactive when it comes to their eye health.
6: If you're in your 40s or 50s and you've noticed any changes in your vision, or just feeling a bit worried about your eyesight, please don't sit on it. Come in, get a regular eye test, have a chat with your local optometrist. It's really a simple step, but it can make a big difference on how you see the world day to day.
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1: Two Grafton Ghost players have been nominated for the New South Wales Rugby League Mid-North Coast Dolphins first grade team to play in the 2027 Country Championships. Zane Farrell and Cooper Walters are among other Group 2 players named in the train-on squad to be coached by former NRL players Jamie Soward and Aaron Wood. And that's the latest in Loving Life local news and sport. The weather details are next.
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1: I'm mostly fine and sunny, back to work on Monday and the week ahead looks pretty good at this stage as well. 30 degrees tomorrow, 23 for Wednesday and Thursday, Friday fine and 26, 29 degrees on Saturday and 31 by Sunday. Expecting 27 degrees today, right now sitting on 12 degrees, 6 minutes past 8, and that is the latest in local news, sport and weather. The day's

0: Right across the Clarence Valley, it is a Loving Life 103.1. Back to work Monday morning for our station sponsors, Harvey Norman in Grafton and McLean, South Grafton Community Aged Care and Cafe 63 at Grafton Shopping World, open every day from 5:30 for breakfast right through till 9 o'clock at night. Let's see what is happening at our local gallery. That's, of course, the Grafton Regional Gallery. The lovely Maggie joins us in the studio. Hello.
1: Good morning. How are you?
0: I am terrific. Did you have a nice weekend?
1: It was lovely, yeah. Anything, it was really good.
0: Anything special?
1: Nothing special. It's just a busy time of year, getting ready for the end of term, that sort of thing.
0: School holidays.
1: School holidays are nearly here again.
0: Are you going away?
1: Yeah, going to head down to Broom's Head, which will be
0: beautiful.
1: Lovely. Yeah.
0: Excellent. Well, that's what's close to home.
1: That's right, yeah.
0: Now, lots of things are happening at the gallery, including the National Gallery of Australia have given you some works.
1: Yeah, so some of your listeners probably know we've got two works at the moment on loan from the National Gallery of Australia. They're in Grafton here for 2 years. This is part of Sharing the National Collection, a program that the federal government are running. So one of the works that we have is by British Indian artist Anish Kapoor, which is called Hollow, and it's upstairs in Gallery 4. And it's quite a hard work to describe, but it's a really incredible experience. It's this enormous fiberglass red sort of dish.
0: Okay.
1: Which is really beautiful to look at and engage with. It's incredibly serene and sort of meditative almost. So as a way of acknowledging the importance of this work, we've got two opportunities at the moment for local artists. One of them is a community exhibition that we're going to exhibit alongside Hollow. So we've got a call out at the moment for any artist in the Clarence Valley to pop into the gallery and pick up a round canvas, which is sort of, you know, mirrors the shape of Hollow. Yep. And then they can create their own work in response to Hollow. And
0: wow.
1: Yeah. So it's a great opportunity. Good way to sort of think outside the box, get creative. So we have that call out open until Friday the 18th of September. So pop in and grab a canvas and then just bring it back for us as well. And then it will go on show in the gallery.
0: Fantastic. So that's this coming Friday that it
1: that's
0: closes.
1: Right, yeah.
0: Yeah.
1: Yep. There's also canvases available at the Yamba Library and Ferry Park Gallery in McLean. So if you can't get down to Grafton to pick one up, that's a good place to pick them up.
0: What a great idea.
1: Yeah, it's a really great idea. And, yeah, we love providing opportunities for local artists. So, yeah, we thought, why not?
0: Absolutely, why not?
1: Yeah.
0: Exactly. And what else is happening with that one?
1: So we also have a call out for a bit of a wider call out for artists from the Northern Rivers for a solo exhibition alongside Hollow. So this would be you know, work that is made in response to Hollow as well, but it's just one artist. And that is closing on the 4th of October, I believe. So all of the details are on our website, but that one, of course, is open to artists in the Clarence Valley, but we're also broadening that to the Northern Rivers, so people from Byron, Tweed, that sort of area too.
0: And I guess that's a good thing because you're going to get different work as well.
1: That's right, yeah. So, yeah, it's another really great opportunity, and it's not every day you get the opportunity to exhibit alongside one of the world's greatest living artists.
0: Exactly.
1: Yeah.
0: Yeah. Yeah. All right. So that closes on the 4th of October.
1: That's right.
0: Which is a Sunday of the long weekend.
1: That's right. Yes.
0: And daylight saving starts.
1: Oh, yeah. Good.
0: Don't forget about that one.
1: Reminding me.
0: And look, the last time we were here, we spoke briefly about the $5,000 Emerging Artist Scholarship.
1: Yes.
0: Now, that closes next Monday.
1: That's right. It closes on Monday, the 21st of September. So applications are all open on our website. I'd encourage any Year 12 HSC student who's studying the creative arts to hop on and have a look. It's an amazing opportunity for a scholarship that, you know, you can use that money to pursue further creative endeavours. This is the second year the Gallery Foundation has run this scholarship and, yeah, it's a really amazing opportunity for a young student. So please don't hold back. Hop on, have a look, and I would encourage people to apply.
0: All right, and they can do that on the website or pop into the gallery and have a chat to someone.
1: Yeah, absolutely. If you've got any questions, don't hesitate to reach out. We're more than happy to help.
0: And you open Tuesday to Sunday.
1: That's right, yeah.
0: Geez, I'm good now,
1: 10 to 4, yeah, you know it off the top,
0: sort of. Thank you, Maggie. Anything else you wanted to touch on?
1: Not today. I think that covers it.
0: Yeah. Fantastic. Well, you have a good week and we'll see you in a fortnight.
1: Yes, see you
0: as
1: soon.
0: As the kids finish off school.
1: That's right. It'll be here before we know it.
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6: We've spent the first couple of weeks looking at what's already growing around us, what we can use, what we can swap and forage. And this week, I'd love for us to start looking ahead, because sometimes there's nothing better than seeing the future impacts of something we did yesterday. What are we actually going to plant this spring? And what do we want to be eating in a few months' time? But before we keep putting those seeds into the ground, there is something really important underneath it all. Our soil. How do we actually know if we've got good soil? You really don't need to be a soil scientist to get a general idea. Just go outside and dig your fingers into it and have a look. If it's hard as concrete and you can barely get a shovel into it, we probably have a little bit of work to do. If water disappears through it almost immediately, you've probably got really sandy soil. If you can practically mold a hunk of it into a coffee mug after it rains, you've got plenty of clay. What we're generally hoping for in the vegetable garden is soil that feels reasonably loose and crumbly, holds some moisture without remaining too soggy, and has some organic matter and life in it. If you are digging around and you find earthworms, I'm generally pretty happy to see them. It means there's life and things for that life to live on, meaning your plants will too. But we'll talk much more about improving soil, composting, manure, and feeding our gardens as we sort of move through spring. There's plenty of other ways to learn about that. Your local library, Google. I mean, we've got everything at our fingertips. But for today, I simply want to notice what you've got going on, because that's where we begin. And one thing we can be thinking about planting right now is beetroot. Beetroot is one of those vegetables I actually genuinely enjoy both ways. Fresh beetroot roasted until it's sweet and earthy is absolutely beautiful with a roast chicken dinner. But I also love the preserved stuff, because eventually spring becomes summer and the barbecue comes out. And in my opinion, a proper Australian works burger needs beetroot. And if we're planting it now, we're not only thinking about what it can be eaten as fresh, we're also thinking about what we're going to turn it into and preserve for later. Beetroot is generally grown directly where you want it to grow. Give it nice loose soil, so a little bit sandy is good for your beetroots. Keep it watered while it's getting established, and don't panic when several little seedlings appear all together. What we casually call a beetroot seed is actually a cluster that can produce more than one seedling. So thin those out if they're looking a little bit overcrowded. And don't waste those young leaves. They're edible too and are perfect in a salad with along with your other leafy greens. So today's recipe is one of my favourite ways to eat beetroot fresh in the now. Roasted beetroot and feta salad. So peel your beetroot, if you prefer it that way, or simply scrub it really, really well and cut it into chunks. Toss with a little olive oil, salt and pepper, and roast at around 200 degrees until it is nice and tender and starting to caramelize around the edges. Let it cool slightly, then toss it through some leafy greens with crumbled feta. For a nice easy dressing, mix a little olive oil with some balsamic or other vinegar you have and drizzle with honey, salt and pepper. If you've got walnuts, throw a handful in, and if you haven't, that's fine. Don't go buying them specially for it. Just toast some sunflower seeds if you have those, or pepitas maybe. That will just give you a little bit of crunch for a much less cost. But there you go. I mean, it's really simple. It's yummy. We've looked at our soil. We've planted something we're actually going to enjoy eating. We've got a fresh meal from it. And if the beetroot harvest eventually gets ahead of us, we know exactly what we'll do with the excess. We'll learn how to preserve some for those summer burgers. That's the sort of garden I would love for us to be growing this spring. Not just things that grow really well, but things that actually have somewhere to go on our table.
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The Heights and How Do You Talk to an Angel at 25 past 8 here at the Clarence Valley's Loving Life 103.1. Good morning. You're kickstarting your day with Damo for this Monday, getting back into it for a brand new week, courtesy of our station sponsors, Harvey Norman in Grafton and McLean, South Grafton Community Aged Care, and of course, Cafe 63 at Grafton Shopping World. Coming up, the very latest in Loving Life local news and sport. Then after 8:30, we'll be catching up with Sally Layden, who's the founder of The Missing Matter and also the driving force behind the Green Seat Project. Of course, yesterday, the Green Seat in Grafton was officially unveiled by Sally and also Clarence Valley Council. That was their work that actually put the Green Seats into place after deputations from Sally and also Joe. And also the work of Councillor Deb Novak, who originally put the motion forward. And then, of course, the councillors then agreed to the actual project. And the great thing is, we are the first town or LGA in New South Wales to actually have the green seats in place. So there's one at Corcoran Park, which was unveiled yesterday, and there's one at Turners Beach in Yamba, which will be unveiled today at 10 o'clock. So we'll catch up with Sally after the news at 8:30 here at Loving Life 103.1, 26 past 8 here in the Rolling Stones. And then Honky Tonk Woman, the Clarence Valley's Loving Life 103.1. We are live, local, and loving it for a Monday.

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1: Two Grafton Ghost players are in contention for representative honours, with Zane Farrell and Cooper Walter selected in the Mid-North Coast Dolphins first grade train-on squad for the 2027 Country Championships. Former NRL players Jamie Sowood and Aaron Wood will coach the squad. Meanwhile, the Grafton Redmen women are Mid-North Coast Rugby premiers after breaking through their third grand final appearance. The winning try came from Bella Moran, who had also taken the field earlier in the day in the under-16s decider. The Redmen won the grand final 26-19. Coach Gary Power has since confirmed he'll be stepping down as club head coach. The New South Wales Nationals have unveiled plans to introduce adult crime, adult time laws within their first 100 days of government, saying tougher action is needed on youth crime. New research shows 31% of motorists are now considering an electric vehicle, although regional servicing and charging infrastructure remain key concerns. And Specsavers is encouraging people over 40 to book regular eye tests after research found many Australians remain unaware of their natural decline in near vision. That's some of what's making local news and sport today for Monday, September 14.
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1: Yeah, morning Tim, morning Tammy. Good to see your sign up and about, that big, big sign that you've got there coming over the new bridge from south, flashing. Love it. Love it. Don't worry what they say. I know they're going to give you more red tape to jump through, but hey, we'll help you out. Weather-wise today, or make it worse. Fine and sunny, a top of 27 degrees, according to the Bureau. Right now, sitting on 15 degrees. The outlook for tomorrow, fine and 30, 23 and fine for Wednesday and Thursday. Friday, fine, 26, 29 and fine for Saturday and Sunday, fine, a top of 31. Are you going to the Speedway practice day on Saturday, Timmy? You taking the big car out? Your big pink car? Pink or purple? Can't remember. Anyway, right now sitting on 15 degrees, and that is the latest in local news, sport and weather. You're now up to date.
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1: It is Kickstart Your Day with Damo here at Loving Life 103.1, powered by our wonderful station sponsors in Harvey Norman, Grafton and McLean, South Grafton Community Aged Care, and also Cafe 63. This morning I'm joined by Sally Layden, founder of The Missing Matter and also the driving force behind the Green Seat Project. I'm pleased to say she's in the studio. Good morning.
6: Good morning.
1: Nice to see you. Thank you for popping in the studio this morning.
6: Oh, you're very welcome.
1: First of all, can you sort of give us a bit of a background to this whole situation with your mum missing and how you came about with The Missing Matter and the Green Seat Project?
6: Sure. So, as you said, my name's Sally Layden and my mum is Marion Barter. She's been missing now for 29 years. And I've had a really tough journey, I guess, if you like, trying to get people to listen to me, hear me, understand me. My mum went on an overseas trip back in 1997. She quit her job, told us that she was going on this trip of a lifetime and sold her house, left her car with me to sell, and packed up her things in a shipping container and said, look, if I decide to stay over there and teach, I'll get you to send the shipping container over to me. But when I come back, my plan is to buy an apartment at Main Beach and on the Gold Coast. And yeah, and we sort of just said, go and have a great time. And she kept in contact with us with postcards and letters for the first maybe 6 weeks. And then I got a phone call from her after the Thredbo disaster had happened, because my husband and I, who was my fiance at the time, had just been skiing down at Perisher, and she was concerned after hearing about it. So she'd left us a voicemail on the answering machine, no mobile phones back then. Mm. So very reliant on her contacting us. And she said, oh, you know, I've heard about the Thredbo disaster. I was just checking in to make sure you guys were okay. And she did call back. I just bought my wedding dress and we were due to get married the following October, and she knew that we were getting married and she was there when we got engaged. And so the plan was that she would be back in time for my wedding, and that was the last time I ever spoke to her.
1: Wow. And I guess when somebody goes missing, we often focus on the search itself, but there's so much ongoing impact for families, isn't there?
6: Yeah, and for me, I didn't even have a search because I had nowhere to search. I didn't know where she was. And it wasn't until because she was overseas and I wasn't seeing her on the weekly like I would normally do when she was living on the Gold Coast, and we would catch up regularly, I was really reliant, as I said, on her. And when she rang me in that phone call, she said to me, look, I am going to have a bit of a break. She'd postponed her trip on the Orient Express, which was one of her bucket lists that she really wanted to do on this trip. And she'd said that to me in the phone call. And she said, look, I'm going to stop writing lots of postcards and letters. I just want to have a bit of a break. And I said, go and have a rest. It's fine. We'll catch up when you're ready to catch up again. Just let us know how you're going and be safe. And then weeks started turning into months. And I'm like, oh, my gosh, she hasn't contacted us. And I just felt like something was wrong, but my brother's birthday was coming up and I was like, she'll definitely ring Owen for his birthday. She would never, ever miss your birthday. And she missed his birthday. And, you know, fast forward 25 years, we find out that $80,000 was electronically transferred out of my mum's bank account on the 15th of October 1997. My brother's birthday was the 18th, so 3 days later. And the coroner has deemed that my mum died on or around the 15th of October 1997. I walked into Byron Bay Police on the 20th of October, the day, 2 days after Owen's birthday, because I thought something was wrong when she didn't contact him. And that was on the Monday. And breaks my heart to think that I walked into the police and I said, something's wrong. And they marked her as an occurrence only, which is equal to someone stealing your bike or a TV. And they have written on the police report, no further investigation due to other work priorities. They've also written on the report that she was 51. She had been married and divorced 3 times and was capable of this behaviour.
1: Wow. Wow. That would have devastated you.
6: I didn't even know that until 2018, after I applied for Freedom of Information in 2017. It took me a year to even get that document, which was heavily redacted when I finally got it. It was a half a page that they'd written on her police report. The other big kicker for me was that I got a phone call from who I believe to be the same officer who spoke to me at the desk when I went into Byron Bay Police, telling me that they had located my mum and that she didn't want anyone knowing where she was or what she was doing. My brother took his own life a few years later, struggling with the whole concept that mum had left. Now, they had a very sad relationship, I guess, because my mum had remarried. My brother didn't get on with my stepdad, so he ended up living with my dad. And so at our engagement party, which was the 8th of June, mum flew out on the 22nd of June. They had sort of just rekindled and spent a whole couple of days together, and he was in such a good headspace and was so happy that, you know, mum and him had reconnected. And then to hear that she didn't want anything to do with us around his birthday, yeah, not good. And you know what? The kicker for that is that at the inquest, every single police officer and the Salvation Army who touched my mum's case at some point were all asked, did you ever see or speak to or cite Marion personally? And they all said no.
1: But they made that decision.
6: Someone did. And, you know, and the problem with a missing persons case is they've written that in the file and it trickles all the way through the file. I've got statements, you know, 10 years, 15 years down the track where you've got the top dogs in missing persons unit saying, oh, well, I believe that, you know, Marion was located as recently as last month. I think Sally is seeking a scapegoat for this situation. So it's bad. It's not a good situation. And, you know, I'm here now in this space 29 years on. I've been through an inquest finally. My mum is now finally on the missing persons register. That happened for the first time only after doing a podcast and having to put myself and my family through, you know, a very personal experience and open up to everybody because I wanted to be real about the experience. And I find myself now here where I feel like I can help other people understand, be okay to have a conversation about it. And what drove me to talking about the missing matter was that everything matters. Your words matter. If someone hadn't told us that our mother didn't want to see us ever again, my brother might still be here today. And they made those choices. They've written words that, you know, are very scathing to me. Why would you sit there and say Sally's seeking a scapegoat? I just want to find my mum. And I'm sure if roles were reversed and it was that person's mum, he would want to find his mum too. So, yeah, it's a catch-22. You've got to put yourself out there to get some answers. And, you know, we're making a real difference, I think, now in the missing space by doing things like the Green Seat Project.
1: So, and with the missing matter, when you actually started that, and I know that we're going to replay that here on Loving Life and start from the beginning, but so when you started doing it, you said that the only reason why you got your mum on the actual missing persons list was because of that. Who actually listened to your podcast and who made the decision to put it on there? Was it...
6: Well, that's an interesting question because I decided that we would do a petition. I had a lot of community support, which is what drives me again to be here and doing the Green Seat Project, because I could see what the difference having that community support meant. Because my mum wasn't on the missing persons register, no one knew she was missing. Mm. So I didn't have any support from anybody, and I didn't know there were, you know, community groups out there that were a part of missing persons. I just was in a hole. I just didn't know what to do or who to talk to. And Owen and my mum were my only family, essentially. Yes, I have a wonderful husband and I've got three kids, but you don't want to pull your whole network through that. So it was challenging, to say the least. And I just made a decision that we should do a petition and that I would have the community behind me in doing that. And we had nearly 30,000 signatures on that. And that's essentially why Mum was put on the National Missing Persons Register for the first time. And then they put her back on the New South Wales Missing Persons Register. They only put her on there in 2007 for the first time, which was her 10th anniversary, because I rang the AFP and said, I don't know who to speak to with New South Wales Police, and it's her 10th anniversary of her missing. We need to do something. And the AFP actually asked me to be the face of the Missing Persons Week campaign that year. And then a few days before that was happening, I was pulled. And it was pointed out at the inquest, when you look at the COPS event, I was pulled mainly because it seems... because they didn't have my mum listed as a missing person, and they couldn't actually have the face of a missing person if the person's not actually listed as missing, I guess, is the tone of what came out of that. They, of course, deny that that was a thing. They said that they pulled me because it was about mental health that year, and my mum didn't have mental health issues. But I had just had my third baby. I'd had a cesarean. I was... sorry to be so graphic, but I was storing my breast milk so I could actually go on and to morning shows and be feeding him at the same time. We flew my whole family to Canberra with three little kids, and to do this and to be pulled was quite shocking for me.
1: Pulled literally 5 minutes before?
6: It was 2 days before. We still had the flights booked and everything, and they said still come and be present. That was even probably worse, to be honest, to sit on a chair and not be up there speaking about my mum who's been missing for 10 years. That was pretty hard to do. But the petition got, you know, a lot of support, and from that, as I said, we did get her on the missing persons register for the first time. And there's a big problem with that too, because if your person's not on the register nationally, and let's say that they've had an accident and they've bumped their head and they've got amnesia, as an example, in Western Australia, and they're missing from New South Wales, but she's technically missing from Queensland because she lived in Queensland, but I found out that money was coming out of her bank account in Byron Bay, so I drive to Byron Bay and go to Byron Bay Police, so therefore she's a New South Wales case. So Queensland and New South Wales aren't communicating. Mm. Then let's say someone has that problem and they've hit their head and they don't know who they are and they're missing to somebody in New South Wales, but they're in Western Australia. Western Australia doesn't know that that person's missing because they're not on the register. Big problems.
7: Yeah.
6: Or someone has a car crash and they're not identified, they don't have their driver's license on them or something. And that has happened. We've got cases in New South Wales where that has happened. One young girl, she had changed her name and told her friends that she was a different name. So they had a car crash. She passed away in that crash. And the friends told police her name as what they thought her name was. And it took the family decades to find out what had truly happened to her.
7: And yet if your mum had been on the national missing persons register,
6: yep.
7: Then the states, even internationally, would they would have been able to actually talk to each other.
6: Yeah, 100%. And you've also got to consider too that when they're running DNA tests, they're not looping them through unless the person's on the register. So they didn't even take my DNA for the first 11 years, I think it was. Didn't take a statement from me until 2011. 2009. I've got so many figures in my head.
7: That's 2 years later.
6: Oh, no, that's 13 years
7: 13
6: later.
7: 13 years later, yeah.
6: I'm giving a statement.
7: Yeah.
6: And then, you know, my husband, who was with me the whole time through this whole process, they did not take a statement from him until, like, I don't know, 22, 23 years after the fact. And I'm like, not everyone's memories are very as clear. Like, I've got very good memory. I have an ability to remember a lot of things, but that comes with a cost as well, with your health. And, it's not great to hold on to a lot of those things. I don't sleep very well because I'm constantly thinking about things and trying to remember things. But, that's become my life. So
7: I was going to say, so you've been living and breathing this pretty much since your mum basically lost contact with you.
6: I was 24.
7: Yeah.
6: I'm 53 now. So
7: yeah.
6: My mum went missing when she was 51, so I'm actually older than she was when she went missing.
7: So please excuse me my ignorance here. So your mum's been listed as missing. Mm-hmm. Is there still a chance that she could be alive?
6: Well, the coroner has deemed that she died on or around the 15th of October 1997.
7: And how did they come up with that?
6: Because there's no digital footprint of her
7: anywhere.
6: So It's pretty hard to fly under the radar in a today world where, you know, we've got so much technology.
7: Yep.
6: And some of those timestamps lead me right here across the road as I'm looking, you know, at Grafton Shopping World because we know her Medicare card was used there. We've since, just this year, I managed to, you know, keep asking the question, can we raise the reward? Can we raise the reward to $1 million? That happened on the 4th of May this year. And from that, things start to happen in the media. People start chatting again and people start talking about it. And then I've since had four people come forward who did not know my mum was a missing person, but went, oh my gosh, I actually know something. I saw something. I found something. And I'm like, so that's actually, you know, started the ball rolling again.
7: Yeah.
6: The police are taking statements and they're
7: Thank
6: getting
7: goodness.
6: Information and they're rolling through it. But Mum sits now with the unsolved homicide team.
7: Okay.
6: So that's important to mention as well because that means that the coroner made that decision to put her with unsolved homicide, not back with the missing persons unit. So I think there's that line in the sand where they go, okay, well, we believe the person is missing. And that's the problem, that's the ambiguity of it. We don't know if it's foul play or suicide or misadventure. But there are cases where they feel like somebody else is involved, and that's likely the case with my mum. So she sits now with unsolved homicide.
7: So this is basically how the missing matter came about, was you took your own experience and you wanted to get it out there so people would actually start to take notice.
6: Yeah.
7: And from there it's grown and you've actually been able to talk to other families who have gone through something similar.
6: Yeah, and hats off and credit to Channel 7 too. We started the podcast The Lady Vanishes, which we launched in April of 2019. That was a podcast that was done in real time and I was heavily involved in that. So I was part of the team essentially, and I think that was the first time ever in that sort of media podcast style of storytelling where the family were actually heavily involved and I was part of it. And that was hard. Like it was, there was a lot of challenges in that for me personally, but we got through and we made some amazing finds along the way. And I think there's 78 episodes. If you include all our conversations, we were so busy with the information that was coming in. We would do the podcast, drop the podcast on the Wednesday oh no, on the Monday morning the podcast would launch. On that Wednesday, we'd go back into the studio and we'd be doing a chat or conversation, we called it, about all the things that had happened that week, just to fill everybody in, because it was just mental what was happening and what we were finding, and everyone's minds were just blowing. Then the podcast finished at the end of the findings, and we got through an inquest, and that was my goal, because Mum had never had a full investigation. She'd always been, you know, oh, well, you know, her privacy matters, Sally. She's chosen to leave. You know, we need to, you know, look after her and her privacy. And I'm like, well, when does that stop? Like, when do you guys actually go, something's wrong here? Maybe she's not alive, and maybe her privacy doesn't matter anymore, and Sally should be allowed to see the privacy behind that. Because if I'd been able to see her bank accounts and things that hold a lot of value and information, I probably would have found her. And the coroner agreed with that. The coroner actually said it's because of the inaction from the police from 1999 to 2011, I think she quoted. Their inaction is the reason that Marion is still missing today, essentially. And there's reason for that. Like I mentioned, the $80,000. They've written on the file that $80,000 was transferred out of her bank account to an unknown bank account, potentially overseas, to buy a house with a new partner, is what they've written on the police file. Did they go to the next level of what date did the money be transferred over? Yes, they've written down the 15th and the amount. But did they write down what account it went to? No. And if we knew where that $80,000 went, I might not be speaking to you right now. And I would have saved myself a whole heap of ambiguity and stress and loss. My brother might be here today. So there's a lot behind that, and that's why I always say your words matter, the conversations matter, talking about it matters.
7: Yeah.
6: It's important to keep that conversation alive because, as I just said, I've had four leads come in since May about people who said, oh, my gosh, I didn't even know your mum was missing.
7: Yeah.
6: And one lady said to me, you don't know what you don't know.
7: So very true. And another project that that you've taken aboard is the Green Seat Project. And I know that Joe, of course,
6: Greensill.
7: Greensill, yeah, we spoke to you last week. She was on part of the project with you.
6: Yes.
7: You both gave wonderful deputations to Clarence Valley Council. It was the work of Councillor Deb Novak who put the motion originally forward. Mm-hmm. That must have made you feel quite excited that you could actually get a green seat here in Grafton.
6: Yeah, it's been very humbling to see it all come together. It's been a lot of hard work, and I'm really grateful to the likes of Joe and also Deb Novak and the Clarence Valley Council. You know, they've all been very supportive. I came down, I did the deputation presentation with Joe. Joe's a local here, and Joe and I have connected through The Lady Vanishes. She was helping me, going to the library, doing little bits and pieces. And then one day she said to me, hey, I've got a missing person as well. And by that point, I'd actually started doing the podcast, The Missing Matter, which we were talking about before. And from after doing season one, which was all about Mum, I actually said to the production company I was working with, hey, can we use the platform to help other families? So I was interviewing, which is kind of weird to think, right? I've got a missing person. I'm interviewing people with missing people, but that's the uniqueness of the podcast. So I'm not media. I'm someone with 29 years lived experience, which was very hard sometimes because I felt every moment that they were talking about, I'm like, oh, my God, I did that too. Yeah. That happened to me as well, and I experienced that new. And so that was challenging, but I really wanted to pull it together and let these people have a voice and them control the narrative about their missing person and what their experience has been. So I invited Jo to come on to The Missing Matter. She came up to Brisbane. We sat in the studio together. And from that, she said, you know what, I'd really like to help you get a green seat in Grafton. And her missing person is Andrew Inglis. He went missing 40 years ago from Yamba, and he was driving a red Datsun. We have never found the Datsun. So I'm on a mission to, we're going to look through, you know, we've got a guy who's reached out to me, does sonar on a kayak, and he's doing good things. Found something actually this weekend, which I cannot talk about, but big. And you know what, it's just having those conversations. And the guy with the kayak reached out to me and said, hey, I was listening to your podcast. I heard that you're actually helping this family. I'm helping them as well. Can you help me work out a location? Or, you know, and that's that's what it's the power of people, the power of the community, and, you know, having a green seat with a plaque that says the missing matter and a QR code that takes people to our websites. On there, we're working really gently with the families to create profiles, which we're humanising these yeah. people. It's not a missing persons poster with how high their height and their eye colour. We're actually talking about why they matter, and the families get to write that. And they get their height and their eye colour. We're actually talking about why they matter, and the families get to write that. And

0: themselves sitting on the seat and they need to talk to somebody, yep. there's options for them too through the QR code. Simply scan it with your phone and it will take you straight to the website. So we've built that, and Joe has been, you know, a key player in that for me. We have now made the Green Seat Project an official incorporation, so we're a not-for-profit now, which is exciting, and we have a committee, and Joe is part of my committee with me and seven other people.
1: Which is fantastic. And the fact that, you know, you had the unveiling yesterday in Grafton at Corcoran Park, and you got one this morning at 10 o'clock at Turner's Beach in Yamba. How was yesterday?
0: Amazing. Beautiful. And Deb Novak was there, and we had council members turn up, and, you know, we had lots of families. We had Narelle Cox's family there. We had Simon Knight's family there. We had people who had been listening to my podcast who just saw me post on Facebook that I was going to be in Grafton, going, oh my gosh, I'm in Grafton, I'll come along. People that were having birthday parties walked up because we had Rotary who were doing a free sausage sizzle for us, and we'd offered free sausages to everybody. And so people came up and they were buying, you know, foundation memberships from us, which help us raise money for the next Green Seat. So super exciting. We've got, you know, I'm in contact now with a lady who's connected through the Missing Matter podcast and through doing the Green Seat Project. And she has a missing person as well, Daniel Copeland, who went missing from McLean 3 years ago on Father's Day.
1: Yep.
0: And so Tamara is very keen and eager to try and get a Green Seat in McLean and in Iluka. As soon as we actually did the deputation, we had Iluka reaching out going, well, we would like one too. So, you know, we're putting it out there where I know Deb Novak's actually, going to help us, I think, and put something forward and see what we can make happen there. But, you know, we've got a seat happening in Taree at the moment as well, and we're working with the Men's Shed down there, so the Manning River Men's Shed, and they're actually working with council who have selected a seat that needs repurposing. They will dismantle it. They'll deliver it to the Men's Shed. They're going to paint it, clean it up, put the plaque on. We've supplied them with the plaque, and then council will pick it up, come back and put it on. It's going to be facing out to the Manning River.
1: Beautiful.
0: And it's as simple as that.
1: Yeah.
0: And it just gives people somewhere to go. We've got another family down there, Scott Hayden, who's been missing 18 months odd now, and just devastating. Mm. No one knows where he is. And, you know, once the police stop looking and they stop the search, which obviously we understand they can't keep searching forever, but the families are left to do it all this on their own and create Facebook pages and try and bring awareness. So this helps keep the conversation going. All of our merchandise is about conversation starters, you know, and just letting people know that it is okay to talk to us about our missing person. We'd rather you talk about it than not in most cases. You know, I can't talk for everybody, but there's that unnerving silence that, you know, is hard to deal with when you're living in this space, and just even a smile and a hug is enough sometimes, you know.
1: Absolutely. And of course, you just never know. Someone may know something about one of the cases.
0: 100%.
1: You know, and it's like you said, you know, yesterday when someone came up to you and, you know, talking about their missing person, you know, it's all those conversations. So the website is themissingmatter.com.au. Mm-hmm. And of course, you can listen to the podcast through Spotify.
0: Actually, I think it's just www.themissingmatter.com.
1: Okay. And we're going to play those here on the radio as well. But, of course, the Green Seat Project is a great initiative, and the first seats in New South Wales are here in the Clarence Valley.
0: Yeah,
1: which
0: the first one's done by council as well, because they've got one on the Gold Coast. That was our first one that was launched in October last year, and that was done by the Gold Coast Waterways Authority. So that's on private land, so they didn't have to go through council. But we have 22 seats in process right now and underway, and we've even gone internationally. So we've got one in Scotland, one in England, in Tunbridge Wells, about to go in. The one in Scotland's already in, and we've got another one in Scotland about to...
1: That's amazing.
0: ...to take off, and we've got a team in New Zealand too. So this is really big. There's 22 of us as a collective group, all volunteers working really hard to bring awareness to the missing space, because we have no funding. We don't get a lot of government support. We get a lot of community support, and this is a community initiative. It's not a memorial seat for one person. It's for all the missing, because they all matter.
1: Yeah, absolutely. Look, Sally, thank you so much for coming in this morning. Enjoy the drive down to Yamba, and
0: I'm
1: enjoy the
0: to
1: green
0: it.
1: Seat.
0: please come down. If you're listening and you're around, come and see us. We've got a coffee van down there. It's going to be absolutely stunning location, looking out to the beach there at Turner's Beach. And, yeah, thanks for having us on.
1: An incredible personal story being shared by Sally this morning and turning that experience into something that's helping other families and keeping the issue of missing people in the public eye. The Clarence Valley is now home to the first two green seats in New South Wales at Corcoran.

Forum Park in Grafton and Turners Beach in Yamba, where it will be unveiled at 10 o'clock this morning. Places to remember, reflect, raise awareness, and importantly, maintain hope. Sally Layden is the founder of The Missing Matter and the Green Sea Project, and we appreciate her time this morning here on Loving Life 103.1. And that wraps up the program for this morning. Thank you for your company. Back with you again first at 5 a.m. tomorrow morning with the very latest in Loving Life local news and sport. That is also coming up. Enjoy the rest of your day. Catch you tomorrow morning first at 5.

0: 103.1 Loving Life Local News. The Grafton Redmond Ladies have done it, bringing home the Premiership Trophy from Mid-North Coast Rugby. The Ladies have appeared in two grand finals before Saturday, but weren't successful in the scoreline. But this time, it was a different story. Head coach of the club, Gary Power, says it was an excellent game.
1: Yeah, it was a great game. The girls started really strong and skipped away to a 19-0 lead, and then second half, Coffs came back and ended up about 19-all, 10 minutes to go, and Redmond, managed to come home strong and win 26-19.
0: And he says the young girl who scored the winning try backed up from playing earlier in the day for the under-16s grand final.
1: Yeah, young Bella Moran, she played under-16s for Marlins in the early game, scored the winning try on the bell, and then she scored the winning try for our women's side at the death. So two premierships in one day for young Bella.
0: On a personal note though, Gary has announced he'll be stepping down from the role of club head coach.
1: Yeah, unfortunately, after 4 years as head coach, I'm going to step aside. So, yeah, but I'll still be around the club and, yeah, hopefully we can just continue on as normal.
0: Getting tough on youth crime is the message from the New South Wales opposition. A New South Wales national government will crack down on criminals and make communities safer by introducing new adult crime, adult time laws within the first 100 days of government. Member for Clarence, Richie Williamson, explains.
2: Well, enough is enough. Adult crime, adult time will be introduced if the Nationals and the Liberals win government at next year's state election. The incoming Sloan-Singh government will introduce the legislation into the parliament in the first 100 days. It will strengthen serious indictable crime offences for young people in New South Wales, and we're changing the knife wanding laws that will give police the powers to wand for knives anywhere, anytime. Exactly the same as random breath testing and other testing. It's just another piece of equipment our coppers need to keep our community safe.
0: A new report suggests electric vehicles are increasingly front of mind for Clarence Valley drivers, even though some practical concerns remain. It's found nearly a third, 31% of Australian motorists are interested in purchasing an EV, up from 20% just 2 years ago. However, the report also highlights an urgent need to expand repair and servicing capability in regional and rural areas, along with targeted investment in charging infrastructure. Head of Automotive Research at the NRMA, Sean Ticehurst, says the EV market has turned a corner, but there's still clear room to meet the needs of regional drivers.
3: For regional and rural drivers, the decision often comes down to two things. Number one, can I charge it in my area? And number two, can I get it repaired? That's why continued investment in regional charging and also repair networks is so important.
0: A new survey suggests locals over the age of 40 are going to great lengths to reduce the visible signs of ageing, but could be ignoring something more fundamental. The national findings reveal 84% of 40 to 59-year-olds haven't heard of presbyopia, which is the natural loss of the eye's ability to focus on nearby objects. But despite Aussies in their 40s and 50s saying that deteriorating sight is one of their top ageing concerns, the survey found they're more likely to book a haircut than an eye test. Specsavers optometrist Joanne Howe says it's a reminder for locals to be more proactive when it comes to their eye health.
4: If you're in your 40s or 50s and you've noticed any changes in your vision, or just feeling a bit worried about your eyesight, please don't sit on it. Come in, get a regular eye test, have a chat with your local optometrist. It's really a simple step, but it can make a big difference on how you see the world day to day.
0: Loving life, local sport. Two Grafton Ghost players have been nominated for the New South Wales Rugby League Mid-North Coast Dolphins first grade team to play in the 2027 Country Championships. Zane Farrell and Cooper Walters are among other Group 2 players named in the train-on squad to be coached by former NRL players Jamie Soward and Aaron Wood. And that's the latest in Loving Life local news and sport. The weather details are next.
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11: We're in for a fine, clear, sunny one today, heading for 27 degrees. Tomorrow, a touch warmer, up to 30, mostly sunny conditions. Partly cloudy, back to 23 for Wednesday, and partly cloudy Thursday.
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Ah, there's Hanson. What's the song called? Where's My Mum? I'm Lost and Scared. Oh, no. Where's the Love? It is James Heppelwhite here. Hopefully you're enjoying your Monday thus far. Stick around. KC and the Sunshine Band from 1980 coming up very, very soon. Sian K as well right now. This is Grace Vanderwall. This is Clearly.

0: There we go, Sean Kay and Barefoot Walks. Some more local homegrown music here at Loving Life 103.1. Monday morning, hello. Today should be fine, mostly clear and sunny. We're heading for 27, a touch warmer tomorrow. Temps are topping out at 30 for Tuesday and mostly sunny conditions on the way as well.
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There we are, One Direction, and you're just perfect. A-okay, just stay exactly how you are. Stay right there, though. The news headlines coming up shortly here at Loving Life as we continue on right now from 1980. If you're up on New Year's Eve into New Year's Day, Channel 9 always play this as the first movie of the year. I'm sure they'll do it again as we roll into 27. Here's the Village People.